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good morning, everyone. 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Aurai bahare ba arunya chandaroz, dekhalo iska tamasha chandaroz. 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From Trinidad and Tobago, my name is Boy Muhammad, now extending to you a very warm welcome to join my youthful and brilliant producer-presenter, Richard Aziz.

Welcome, welcome, welcome. I am Riyad Rahmat, and today I'm filling in for Richard Aziz on the program from 1 p.m. all the way up to 4 p.m. Richard Aziz is off today, and I will be filling in. So, welcome, welcome, welcome to the program right here on Shabnam Radio. I hope you guys are enjoying your Saturday afternoon, and I hope that you're getting your chores all done. And that, you know, like Moeen said, that intro that Richard had recorded many, many years ago, you know, it was to help you get through your chores, get through your day, and keep you entertained. And that's what we are all about, and that's why we're here, to keep you entertained.

We have a great lineup for you today, people. Great lineup. So, we got 3 hours to go from 1 p.m. to all the way up to 4 p.m. Followed by me would be Sham G on the Bollywood Zone. So, stay tuned for that as well. But on today's program, we have a great lineup. So, the way I've structured it for today is that we're going to go through time. So we're going to start off with some of the oldies from the 70s. Then we're going to move into the second hour to some of the 80s. And then in the third hour, we're going to get into some of the 90s. And for those of you who know me and someone listened to my program that I previously had, you will know I love music from the 70s, 80s, and 90s, especially those Bollywood hits.

Well, like I said, we're starting off on the early period from around the 70s. This one by Asha Bhosle and Muhammad Rafi. Enjoy. I hope this one brings back good memories for you guys, for those of you who know this song. You know, it's certainly one of the older ones.

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Well, people, as we continue our program today on Saturday, I am Riyad Rahmat and I'm filling in for Richard Aziz as he's off today. But we have a great lineup. We have a great lineup of music. We have a great lineup of some programs, some interviews that we have done with some very interesting people that are coming up. So stay with you. Stay tuned to us. We're here with you all the way from

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1: Alrighty, people. Alrighty then. Thank you very much for joining us today on Shubnam Radio. I am Riyad Rahmat and I'm filling in for Richard Aziz. Richard is out having a good time somewhere out in the Caribbean. So if you're on the beach out there and you happen to see him, say hello. Anyway, my dear people, we have a great lineup for you and we hope that you're enjoying the program so far, as we have quite a few selections coming up. And like I said, the way we have structured today's program is that we're going through time. We're starting off from the 70s and then we get into the 80s and we'll end in the last hour with some music from the 90s. These are all Bollywood music, as well as we have a little bit of some Caribbean mix in between. And as well, we also have a couple interviews. One coming up shortly is with Ravindra Yederi. And he is originally from India. He lives here now in Canada, but he is a great, great artist. He sings all around Canada, at different competitions and as well as different functions. So you will hear a little bit about his story and how he began in this whole music, getting and singing of Bollywood songs. So we have that, and then we have, you know, Eid was recently celebrated for the Muslim community. So we have a little bit of some Islamic songs mixed in so that you can, get a sense of continuing with that Eid spirit. I know it's like almost a week after, but hey, Eid sometimes is celebrated for a whole week in some of the Islamic countries anyway. We want to continue that and keep you entertained. And for our Muslim brothers and sisters out there, we have some of the older selections in terms of the Eid songs, and then as I said, we go through time later on in around the second and third hour, we'll get into some of the more modern Eid songs. So we hope that you can stay tuned to us right here on Shubnam Radio, and I am Riyad Rahmat filling in for Richard Aziz.
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1: Well, like I said, people, Eid was just celebrated and we are continuing that tradition right here on Shabnam Radio. And so I want to start off and dedicate this one to the Muslim community, Tari Fous Kudaki. And this one was sung by Geeta Bisram.

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1: Alrighty people, it's fine Saturday afternoon, and today we have a little bit of a treat for you. We have Mr. Ravindra Yederi. I got that right, Ravi?
2: Yep, perfect, yep.
1: Alrighty, good. Ravi is my neighbor, and he is originally from India, but he is a big star here in Toronto, you know, singing all these Bollywood songs at these various events, as well as taking part in different competitions. So Ravi, tell us a little bit about yourself and how you got started in the singing arena.
2: Yeah, absolutely. Of course. Thank you so much. And good afternoon to all the viewers. And I would like to thank Riyadh for giving me this opportunity to be on this show. So to start off about myself, my name is Ravindra Yederi, and I'm called as Ravi most of the times, and I'm originally from India. I migrated here to Canada in 2014, and once I came here, my musical career actually took off, which I will tell you in the time to come now. Just to tell you about how music started off in my life, it actually was started off as a hobby, but ultimately now it's become a passion, to the extent that I, if I don't practice for at least three to four hours in a day, I feel like a fish out of water.
1: So three to 4 hours a day,
2: yes,
1: you practice?
2: Yes, believe me. Wow. I get up at 5 o'clock to do my riyaz, and then do 2-3 hours of practice. And during my lunchtime also, when I'm working from home, I try to grab that 1 hour to practice. So,
1: right.
2: Yeah.
1: So before you go on, though, tell us about this practice session. Is it that you sing, or you play an instrument as well? And, you know, and how does your wife deal with this, you singing in the house all the time?
2: That's a good question, you know. So the practice is something like we call riyaz, which means vocal practice, right? And this was actually what we do. I have an audio recording of tanpura on a scale, particular scale called C sharp, and then I play that, and I do my vocal. I do the sa, you know the notes, different notes, sa re ga ma pa da ni sa, right? So sa is the bass note, and as a part of warm up and to get stability in your voice, you have to do your sa. So I do sa for about 15 minutes. It's just play that that tanpura tone and sing sa along with that. So that's like that's not a very interesting thing to do, but it has a significant impact on the stability of your voice. And there are different other aspects of vocal exercises that I do along with this. This is the first the size.
1: Right. So is this something that, you know, you went to some school and it taught you to these things, or you self-taught yourself?
2: No. So the story is, so let me start right from the beginning. I'll come to that point exactly. So like I mentioned to you, my musical journey started as a hobby. My mother actually was a trained singer. She was semi-classically trained. And she wanted that her son, that is me, should also get into that line. So she enrolled me in my childhood to learn sitar, right? Sitar is a beautiful instrument, right?
1: Yes, but, you know, quite familiar with the sitar.
2: Yes, yes. So, but unfortunately, at that point of time, I must have been, 10 to 12 years old. My focus was more into sports, and I did not pay so much attention to learning. And I went for about 3 or 4 months, and then it stopped. My class moved to another location. I told my mom, I it's too far off. I mean, you can come up with excuses when you don't want to do anything, right? So at that point of time, my interest was cricket, right? And I did not have so much focus on music or interest in music. But actually, my actual interest in music started only after I joined. I was in the Indian Air Force. I served in the Indian Air Force for about 22 years. So when I joined the Air Force, in my training institute, they said everybody has to pick up a skill. Right. So in my case, I thought singing was something that came naturally to me, and you had to just get off. I mean, when you were with seniors, you had to do one present one skill, and then they would let you go. Otherwise, you had to do a lot of rigorous punishments if you don't do it well. So in the initial stages during training, of course. So I picked up singing then. I had heard my cousins sing, and they used to sing well. So I said, you know, I also should do something. So I started learning at that point. And that's how my journey started, actually. So I started learning, and it started to grow on me. And I had, fortunately, like in my training days, I had a lot of friends who knew musical instruments. So they one guy used to play the tabla, one used to play the dholak, one used to play the harmonium, another guy used to play the guitar. So we had a whole sort of a band there, and we used to sing during any of the gatherings, right? And it used to be very popular, right?
1: Okay.
2: And that gave me, I mean, that motivated me to learn more songs. And I used to be like, throughout my Air Force career, I used to sing at parties and amongst other gatherings, right? Among friends, when we had a party at somebody's house, they would say, "Hey, Ravi, why don't you sing a couple of songs?" Hell. And that's how it continued. Like I said, it was a hobby. And I used to sing. I mean, I just used to sing, and that's it, right?
1: Right, right.
2: But things
1: Then you came
2: changed
1: to
2: when I,
1: Canada. Yeah,
2: yes,
1: then you
2: things
1: came.
2: changed. And I mean, I thought one day I saw an ad on Facebook saying that there is a competition. So I said, you know what, I sing, let me see if I can participate and let's see where I go with that, right? So, and I took part in that, and I was in the finals, but I did not win
1: Wow.
2: any prize there. Yeah, I was in the finals, but
1: Okay.
2: yeah, I did not win any prize there. But one of the judges, he told me, "Hey, Ravi, do you want to improve your singing, your voice?" I said, "Yes, please tell me how to." So he said he taught me how to do riyaz, right? So he told me these are the two or three vocal exercises that you need to do on a regular basis so that you can improve your vocal capabilities, right? So
1: Okay, gotcha.
2: yeah, so that is what riyaz is. I mean, there are different exercises that one does to improve the stability of your voice, to improve the modulation, to improve your vocal range, right? So there are different exercises.
1: I
2: So I
1: see.
2: have
1: Okay.
2: been, yeah, so from the time he told till date, I do those exercises. I mean, I have missed some times. Initially, like I used to get up because I used to travel. My workplace earlier was in Markham and I stay in Mississauga, so I had to travel. So for me to do riyaz, I had to get up at 4 o'clock, and then I had to do riyaz for an hour and a half, and then I would practice a couple of songs, and then after that get ready and then drive off to Markham, right? So that's how my regular routine was in the
1: Right.
2: earlier days. So, and but I can say, and I'm sure those who do riyaz know its significance, right? I mean, it changes you as a singer, changes you your entire outlook towards music, and
1: Right,
2: you keep
1: right,
2: learning
1: right.
2: on the way. You keep learning on the way.
1: Yeah.
2: So if you like, you look at it that way, I'm a self-trained singer, but I have a
1: Yeah.
2: mentor who helped me with that. And
1: Right.
2: somewhere in between, I also did a course with Shankar Mahadevan Academy, right? So you know, Shankar
1: Okay.
2: Mahadevan is a Bollywood singer, right? And he has his
1: Right.
2: own academy, and
1: Okay.
2: which is in India. But I had so I had joined there. There was a specific course on which did provided guidance and taught some critical skills on enhancing your vocal capability. So I had done that. It was a 4 month course, and I learned a lot from that too. So I
1: Wow.
2: mean,
1: Okay.
2: yeah, so there are advantages of being a self-trained, and the bigger advantages of learning from somebody and have somebody who trains you, right? Because then that person knows when you practice and you sing in front of them, they know that what mistakes you're making, they can point you out, they can tell you all the finer
1: Yes.
2: aspects. I've learned a lot of things on my own. I learned. I mean, when you sing a song 100 times, 500 times, Every time you sing it, you learn a new aspect of it and you try to pick up some new nuance in it. And when you, and it also teaches you that you have to be a very good listener to be a good singer. So you have to listen to the original song very, very carefully to understand all the nitty-gritties of the song, right? So,
1: Have you ever written any song on your own, or you just sing the Bollywood
2: Not
1: stuff?
2: Yet. Not yet. I haven't. Okay. I am venturing. In fact, I am supposed to compose some music for a local movie that is being made. So I was learned. So it's a work in progress. So I'm learning some ragas, and based on that, I'm trying to compose some music on that. So yeah, I haven't successfully done anything yet, but I am in that process too.
1: That's good. That's good. So of course, Aravi, after hearing your whole history about how you learned and how you spend 4 hours a day practicing, you know, obviously we need to hear a little sample, right? So
2: you
1: need to give us a little sample of some of the Bollywood songs that you sing, man.
2: Sure. Let me start off with, I know you all would know Hemant Kumar, right? So Hemant Kumar, he had a very soft and very haunting voice, if it may be called so, right? So his voice was very, captivating kind of thing. So I want to sing a few lines from his song.
1: Sure.
2: This song is called Ye Nayan Dare Dare.

0: That's fantastic. You need to send me the actual song because I'm not familiar with this one, but
1: Okay,
0: if you
1: surely.
0: send me that, we could
1: Yes.
0: definitely take a listen. But that was fantastic, man. I know
1: Thank
0: you've
1: you.
0: won
1: Thank
0: many
1: you.
0: competitions and stuff, so I can see why. But that is fantastic. Anyway, Ravi, it was a pleasure having you here on Caribbean Showtime on Shabnam Radio. It's fantastic to always speak with you and hear your voice. I remember you invited me to a couple of those. I attended one or two of them.
1: Yes, yes.
0: So let me know when next there's another one coming up, and hopefully we can share it with our listeners. They can come and listen to you in person.
1: Yes,
0: So.
1: I do. I also have my YouTube channel. So if anybody is interested, you can go there. So it's Ravi
0: Sure, you can
1: Yederi.
0: share. Yes, you can share that.
1: Yes, Ravi Yederi. If you go on YouTube and type Ravi Yederi, you will be able to access my YouTube channel. So please go and listen to the songs if you like Bollywood. I also sing, by the way, I also sing songs in different languages. I have sung songs in English. I have sung songs in many Indian local languages, Marathi, Punjabi, Tamil, also Nepali. So
0: Okay, that's fantastic, man. That is fantastic. Anyway, Ravi,
1: Thank
0: like
1: you.
0: I said, it's a pleasure having you on today's program. We appreciate you taking the time to join us on today's program. And maybe we can continue this conversation at another program at a later date. So thank you very much, Ravi, for joining us.
1: Thank you, Ria. Thanks a lot.
0: All righty, thank you very much.
1: Right.
0: So dear listeners, that was Ravindra Yederi. He's from India, and basically he lives here now in Toronto. And as you heard, he has had a fantastic career coming up in singing, and he's taking part in many different competitions. So as he said, mentioned, visit his YouTube channel, Ravi Yederi, and the Yederi is spelled Yederi. Visit him, look him up on YouTube, and reach out to him.
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Well, people, that was Ravindra Yaderi. And, you know, like I said, he is my neighbor. And he is big, taking part in these Bollywood singing competitions all around the GTA. 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Coming up in this second hour, we have another interview coming up, and this interview would be, well, let me keep it as a surprise for now, but

have a little bit of some Islamic songs mixed in there, together with the usual Bollywood songs and Caribbean soca and chutney. So stay tuned right here on Shabnam Radio. I am Riyad Rahmat and I'm filling in for Richard Aziz.

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1: Alrighty. So we're going to pick up the beat here a little bit with some Babla and Kanchan medley mix up. I hope you enjoy this one, people. I am Riyad Rahmat and I'm holding in or filling in for Richard Aziz on this fine Saturday. We're here with you all the way up until

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1: All right, great. I hope you guys are enjoying all the music and program on today's this fine Saturday afternoon. I am Riyad Rahmat and I'm holding on for Richard Aziz today. Coming up now, we have a little bit of an interview with someone who's well known across the Caribbean, Suleiman Bulbulya. I got that correct, Suleiman?
2: It's Bulbulya, but that's fine.
1: Bulbulya, got you. So Suleiman lives out in Barbados, and you know, he's well, like I said, he's well known across the Caribbean. He lived for a short time in Trinidad as well. And, you know, he's been in and around the Caribbean in many different functions and events and conferences representing the Caribbean throughout the world, actually. And, you know, he also recently, I believe it was last year, he made one of the 500 most influential Muslims in the world. And that is certainly something to be celebrated. So welcome to the program, Suleiman. I'm glad to have you on the program today.
2: Thank you so much, and salam alaikum to you and all the listeners, and thank you for the opportunity to be here speaking with you. It's a pleasure and an honor.
1: Wa alaikum assalam. It's certainly a pleasure. You know, I know all the great work that you've been doing across the Caribbean, but let's start off with Barbados and Eid. You know, Eid was celebrated a little over maybe 2 weeks ago. First of all, in Ramadan, like, how was it for Ramadan and you with you guys down there?
2: Yes. Yeah, well, alhamdulillah, we had a really wonderful Ramadan this year. It came in quietly, and it went too quietly. And alhamdulillah, we were able to observe the month of fasting with a lot of more ease this year. I found a cooler time of the year for us. We don't get as cold as Canada, but we do have a cooler period. So it's not summer yet. It's not the hot summer. So alhamdulillah, it was really cool, especially on mornings. When we got up for Suhoor and for Fajr, it was a very cool, calming time. And so we did spend Ramadan in the month. We were good. Alhamdulillah, Barbados has several masjids, places of worship for Muslims. And we do have a large number of Hufaz, memorizers of the Quran. It's a culture here. It's a tradition among many families that they will have at least one Hafiz or more in the family. So we over the years, traditionally during Ramadan, we have had the complete Quran Tarawih at night, the night prayers, where a portion of the Quran is read every night. And that's within the masjids, within the musallas, plus even in people's homes as well, because we have a great number of hafiz. Actually, for a small community of over 3,000 Muslims, we perhaps have over almost 200 memorizers of the Quran. So we do have alhamdulillah, opportunity to listen to the Quran in the month of Ramadan. So that's, so each masjid, each musalla will have the entire Quran being read, portion every night. So I did attend with my family one of those places, Darul Fazal, opened in 2019 to accommodate families, Muslim families. And so alhamdulillah, we had two beautiful young Hufaz, Hafiz al-Quran, reciting the Quran for us in the Tarawih prayers at night. And then we also had fast breaking. Several of the masjids would have fast breaking every night. Some would have it just on weekends. We did the weekend one, Saturday and Sunday, where we broke fast together with the community. So it's a beautiful time of the year for us, I think for all Muslims generally. And in the Caribbean, I encourage your listeners, Muslims especially, who are observing Ramadan, to come down to the Caribbean and spend a good Ramadan with us. Cool temperatures and enjoy the vibes.
1: Yeah, that is definitely an invitation worth picking up. And I understand at one point in time too, you were also involved in halal tourism. So I guess you could mix that in with that. And yes. You know. That will definitely be so. That ratio of 200 Hufaz to 3,000 Muslims on the island, that's a fantastic ratio. That's a lot of Hufaz that you guys have on island. That's fantastic. Do you guys complete the whole Quran like in for Tarawih?
2: Yes, so we would do a portion every night, usually a power and a quarter or a power and a half. Some places might do one para depending. Actually, we had a few smaller places who did three paras every night to complete very quickly. I didn't attend that one. That's a longer
1: That's
2: trip.
1: a long
2: Yeah, but yeah, we have, alhamdulillah, it's a culture, as I said, and a tradition and a practice among families here, especially Gujarati Muslim families, to have hafiz in the family. And so we have over the years done that. We now actually export hafiz for Ramadan. So yes, we have young brothers who will memorize the Quran and go to other islands to lead Tarawih here. This year we had some brothers in St. Kitts and Nevis. We had some brothers in St. Martin. We sent to Jamaica. We have sent to Trinidad over the years. I think Guyana to some extent. We actually had one year, we had a brother go all the way to Japan to lead to Tarawih in Japan, believe it or not. So
1: That's
2: mashallah,
1: fantastic.
2: alhamdulillah. So
1: Yes,
2: we send our hafaz overseas as well to lead the Tarawih prayers.
1: because the imam from the Barbados Muslim Association, I think, told me he was going to Trinidad. At least I don't think for the entire month, but he
2: Yes.
1: was going for a couple of
2: Yes, he
1: weeks or
2: spent,
1: so.
2: yeah, he's yeah, that's been his experience now. Every year he goes Ramadan to Nur Islam Masjid. So he leads Tarawih there and he does other programs. So yeah, he's well liked in Trinidad
1: In
2: now.
1: Trinidad, yeah,
2: Alhamdulillah.
1: that's good. So that you not only are they homegrown, but you share them around the world, not just the
2: Yes.
1: Caribbean. That's fantastic. That's fantastic. Now,
2: Yes.
1: here in Canada, coming in the last 10 nights, they would have Tarawih, and of course, during Tarawih, they're aiming to finish the whole Quran. But in the last 10 nights, they start like 3 in the morning, and they call
2: Wow.
1: it Qiyamul Layl, and
2: Right.
1: they
2: Okay.
1: start at 3 in the morning and they go to Suhoor,
2: Right.
1: and they finish the Quran in in those last 10 nights again.
2: Right.
1: So that's a practice that I've seen that they've started here a couple of years ago in Canada.
2: Right.
1: But that's sometimes it works really well when it's in the longer with the summer months because the
2: Yes.
1: nights are longer. Oh,
2: Yes.
1: sorry, in the winter months it works better because the nights are longer. In the
2: Yeah.
1: summer months, when the nights are very short, your sunset at 9 and you got to get up for like 3, it's a
2: Wow.
1: little bit difficult, but
2: Yeah.
1: it's good. I guess in Barbados the time does not shift too much throughout the year
2: No,
1: by
2: no.
1: maybe
2: So
1: a half an hour or so, huh?
2: over the year, it was shift by about an hour maximum. So yes,
1: Okay.
2: during this time of the year, it goes to about just after 6, you're breaking fast and you're finishing eating about 5. So as it gets closer, our latest sunset will be 5:30, and
1: Right.
2: our earliest sunset will be 5:30, and our latest sunset will be 6:30 in any year. So yeah, so
1: Okay.
2: that's
1: It's about
2: about,
1: an hour.
2: yeah, so it goes between that 5:30, 6:30 time frame.
1: Oh man, that 1 hour would probably shift in 1 month.
2: For you guys, for you guys.
1: Exactly.
2: Yeah,
1: But
2: so that's why I come down to the Caribbean for Ramadan. I'm invited for your
1: well,
2: listeners.
1: As you mentioned that I did that. This so when we first moved here in Canada around 2003 or so, those years when Ramadan was in summer, I was here in Canada. But this time when it came
2: Yes.
1: around 2014, 2015, it was like in summer around that time,
2: Yes.
1: I was down in the Caribbean, man. I went down to the Caribbean. I couldn't handle the long, long hours.
2: No,
1: But
2: yes.
1: So
2: So
1: tell me about Eid now. Is there anything special like an Eid day that you guys prepare in terms of meals and stuff? I know we all dress up and go to mosque for Eid Salah and stuff like
2: yes.
1: that, but then what else do you do for Eid day?
2: So traditionally within our community, our Eid will be celebrated among families. Yes, we would do the traditional going to the masjid in the morning. Well, we do have Eidgah now. So we have Eidgah for the masjids in the city area. They have an Eidgah that they set up. And then we have an Eidgah for families at the new place I mentioned, Darul Fazal, which opened in 2019. Alhamdulillah, this year we had over 600 persons attending that Eidgah with families, children, and with a lot of different activities in the morning period. So we do the Eid Salah, the khutbah, and then we have food, we share food, and we have activities for the children. So those who want to stay on there can do so for up to mid-morning. And then traditionally, we will go and then visit family and friends. And as you know, we are predominantly a Gujarati Muslim community. So, the biryani is the main focus of this Eid. You get a lot of homes doing biryani. But then the Bajan cuisine experiences is also coming in. So you have your macaroni pie and your baked chicken and your other delicacies. So yeah, Eid is a time that we spend together with family and friends, having meals together, exchanging gifts, and the children dressing up on that day, so on. So yeah, so it's among families. It's not a public holiday in Barbados. It is a public holiday in Trinidad and Suriname.
1: Bad, yes.
2: Guyana has the other Eid as public holiday, but it's not a public holiday here. But it's becoming very well respected, and people do look out for Eid. And so a lot of non-Muslims will ask us, when is Eid? When are you celebrating? And we will share our sweets around with our friends who are not Muslim, our neighbors as well. So they get into the spirit as well of Eid and the Eid celebration and doing that together. We have had over the years now, in recent years, the Prime Minister giving a message for Eid to the community. So that's well received, and that goes into the media and so on. So you're seeing a lot more acceptance of our festival and our
1: Right.
2: celebration, alhamdulillah, on the tiny island of Barbados.
1: Oh wow. Alhamdulillah, man. Islam is certainly growing. I guess everywhere Islam is growing. Here it started mainly maybe a long time ago, but the real thing is when they started building mosques here in Canada across the GTA was around the 90s or so, early 90s, 80s, 90s. But since then, now it's every shop you can get here in the Greater Toronto Area, you can get halal food in every great shop. But that's good. Now in Trinidad, Samhain is one of the big things on
2: Yes.
1: Eid Day. Is that the same in Barbados?
2: Well, we call it Eid milk. It's
1: Okay.
2: a tradition in some households, yeah, that they would do an Eid milk. For some
1: Right.
2: reason, I didn't see any in my home this year. I gotta ask why. Yeah, it is a tradition. Not as popular as in Trinidad, like the Samhain, but it is found. A lot of sweets are very popular, a lot of burfi and the different Indian sweets and other sweets that have now crept in, like the velvet cake and different things. So you see a lot of that happening, and an exchange of that among households as well. So, and it's gotten a lot more elaborate now. You see the fancy boxes, Eid Mubarak boxes, with all these sweets coming to your home, and you're exchanging these things with families and friends. So yeah, alhamdulillah, it's very festive, and a lot more attention to the Eid activities in families. They will now decorate their homes for Eid and set up their
1: Right.
2: and the tables, and you see it posted all over social media. So, alhamdulillah. Yeah.
1: Yeah, and that I guess that all adds to the Eid atmosphere, right? When people decorate their homes and they have all these little the decorations, and then you see the sweets coming in a box that says Eid Mubarak and stuff. I guess all of that adds to the atmosphere of
2: It does, and
1: making it.
2: I think it's important. I know that some of our scholars will tell us, oh, don't get caught up in the commercial thing, and that is important as well. We don't get caught up commercial, but I think it's important for our younger generation, who in especially living in a society that is not predominantly Muslim, they see other festivals and early celebrations happening and people doing this. I think it's important for us to reinforce in our young people's mind that Eid is a time of celebration, it's a blessing, and that these all add to the celebration, and they feel part of it, and they feel excited, and they feel good to show it on their social media pages. Hey, I'm celebrating Eid. It's part of my religion, it's part of my faith, and that connection is built,
1: Yes, I agree. And it's the same thing like with Christmas, as you said, right? It's everywhere people decorate and so people get caught up in it. And that is what, that is what actually helps build that atmosphere and that is, creates more joy and gets people in a mood that it's eaten. And that's a very good point. I agree with you that that is definitely something that it's good, it's positive, right? So you made five the what top 500 most influential Muslims in the world. Tell us a little bit about that and how that all came about.
2: Sure, alhamdulillah. May all praises for Allah for giving me that opportunity to be among those listed for 2026. I was nominated. I think of a good friend of mine, a brother from Ecuador. We've worked together over years at different levels in conferences. We meet up and so on. Alhamdulillah,
1: Great.
2: really lovely brother, Ecuadorian by ethnicity. Became Muslim, studied in Medina, and alhamdulillah, really lovely brother. I respect him a lot and love him a lot. And he recommended me. He was there among the lists for a few years, and alhamdulillah, the opportunity came, and he recommended me to it's a publication out of Jordan, Institute that lists the 500 most influential Muslims in the world in a given year. And so he recommended me, and I didn't even know that I was accepted. I know he did the recommendation because he asked me to give him some details and some, but I didn't know I was accepted. And in fact, it was strange because I got a message from a Jewish guy in Peru who we also worked together on Religions for Peace. And he messaged me and said, "Congratulations," and so on and so on. I said, "But for what?" He's telling me that, "Well, I saw you in this publication." I said, "Wow, I didn't even know." So he was happy
1: Oh,
2: first to tell me. So yeah, so alhamdulillah, it's a great opportunity and achievement. I'm grateful to Allah
1: yes,
2: for the acknowledgement.
1: Alhamdulillah.
2: It
1: You know,
2: doesn't
1: Alhamdulillah.
2: change me in any way, but
1: Well, that's my
2: it gives
1: next
2: you
1: question,
2: more
1: right?
2: work.
1: You're a different guy now. No, but Alhamdulillah, Alhamdulillah. You know, like you said, all praises from Allah, and it's definitely something that I think you deserve, because you know every time someone mentions something about it that's happening in the Caribbean, something big that is happening, a conference or an event or something that is happening in the Caribbean, your name comes up first. So you know, it's like you, even if you reach out to anybody and you said, hey, who can I reach out to in the Caribbean, your name pops up first. And so I think it's well deserved. I think congratulations is certainly in order. And you know, I think that I'm glad to hear that it didn't change you as a person. So
2: Yeah,
1: but
2: they hope.
1: you know.
2: Inshallah, I pray that that continues that way. But yeah, alhamdulillah. I mean, I have a passion for Muslims in the Caribbean, for my country, and I mean, I have a passion for Muslims in the Caribbean, for my country, and I think, alhamdulillah, that has been.

0: Americans as part of the world stage.
1: Like I said, it's certainly well deserved, and congratulations on that. And we look forward to all the work that you continue to do, helping to build not just the Muslims in the Caribbean, but community as a whole throughout the Caribbean. Anyway, Suleiman, it was a pleasure having you on the program. It was great conversation. All the great insights as to what took place during Ramadan and in Eid for out there in Barbados, and certainly getting to understand a little bit more about this whole thing about now, you're one of the most 500 influential persons in the world. That is fantastic. So it was certainly a pleasure having you on the program.
0: Thank
1: And
0: you so much, Riyadh, for this opportunity. Thank you. And thank you to the listeners. And I invite all of your listeners to consider coming to Barbados, coming to the Caribbean, and enjoying our warmth and our hospitality.
1: I'm sure they will pick you up on that. I certainly will pick you up on that, hopefully, inshallah, at some point in time.
0: Inshallah. Inshallah.
1: Anyway,
0: Thank you.
1: thank you very much, Suleiman. So
0: Thank
1: there, my
0: you.
1: dear listeners, that was Suleiman Bulbulia out of Barbados. He is one of the 500 most influential Muslims as for 2026, and he's certainly someone who has done a lot of work across the Caribbean and internationally in terms of the Islamic community and community on the whole. So right at that now, we'll cut back into our program and back to the music.
2: प्यार दोस्ती है अगर वो मेरी सबसे अच्छी दोस्त नहीं बन सकती तो मैं उससे कभी प्यार कर ही नहीं सकता क्योंकि दोस्ती बिना तो प्यार होता ही नहीं

90s stuff now, and we heard some medley there before with some slower 90s music, and now we're getting into a little bit of the more faster stuff, but you know, it's to me one of the great eras of Bollywood songs were from coming out of the 90s. Maybe, you know, because we grew up around that time, I guess the experience is different for different people. But coming out of the 90s to me had one of the best sets of 90s had the Bollywood songs. And, you know, that's why I love these different medleys that are coming out of the 90s. Anyway, I hope that you enjoying the program today. I am Riyad Rahmat, and I am filling in for Richard Aziz, who is out in the Caribbean having a good time. So, like I said, if you're on the beach and you see him, make sure and say hello. All right, let's get back to the music.

So I am Riyad Rahmat and I'm filling in for Richard Aziz today, and I'm with you all the way up until 4 p.m. Eastern Standard Time. Followed by me, it would be Shyam G on the Bollywood Zone, and you are listening

Coming up right after this, I'm getting into, back into some of the Eid stuff, but a little bit more modern stuff. The next selection coming up again is by Khalid Sadiq, again out of Jamaica. This one is called Festival. You know, it's in celebration of the Eid festival. Again, these are a little off the beaten track sort of Eid music. So I hope that you appreciate the difference and enjoy some of the modern stuff that coming out. Right after that, I'm going to play one. It's one that is very recent, actually, and it's where they're taking the Islamic side of things and they're singing it in terms of a reggae format. You know, it's certainly different. I hope you enjoy it, but it's certainly going to be something different, something to look forward to. Stay

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1: Yes, that's right. Shabnam Radio. Streaming across the seas. Yes, so, you know, last week Sunday, there was an Eid celebration and a recognition award ceremony held at the Trinidad and Tobago Consulate here in Toronto. And this Eid celebration and recognition ceremony was organized and put together by Richard Aziz. And, you know, I want to say thank you very much, Richard, you know, for all the work that you do throughout the community. It's for all the work that you do and the recognition that you give people. You certainly deserve your own award. But this ceremony was Eid celebration and recognition celebration that took place at the Trinidad and Tobago Consulate last week. It was really fantastic. It was done really well. The food was excellent. And the people who got recognized were certainly deserving of the recognition that they got. One of the persons was Haroon Salamat for his contribution to the Muslim community here in Canada since the 1950s. It's interesting when you hear the stories, not only of Haroon Salamat, but also of Farooqi Baksh and Rose Khan. Those were the other two persons who were given recognition award for their work and contribution to the Muslims and the community in general here in Toronto. The hard work and the struggles that they went through and all the things that they did, they certainly deserve that recognition and that award that they got. So, you know, I want to say personally to thank you to Richard Aziz for organizing that, as well as thank you to the Trinidad and Tobago Consulate and the acting Consulate General, Tracy. Thank you guys all for putting together that event. It was well put together. The program was really well, and certainly the people who were recognized were definitely deserving of that recognition. So I want to say thank you. So, you know, as we talk about these and the Eid celebration, I just want to continue on today's program with, as I mentioned before, some Eid songs. But again, these songs are out of the ordinary. They're not the ones that you are accustomed hearing. They are a little bit out of the ordinary, but they are Caribbean based. And you know, one of the things about Caribbean Showtime and Shabnam Radio is that it's all Caribbean focused, Caribbean based, for the Caribbean people, by the Caribbean people. So with that, I would want to jump right into this one by Khalid Siddiq. And like I said, this one is about Eid, but it's one of the ones that are a little bit out of the ordinary. Enjoy.

You think the wind don't know its path, that a tree just grows without moth. Each one knows why it was cast.

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2: Alrighty guys, hope that you guys are enjoying the Saturday program. I am Riyad Rahmat and I'm filling in for Richard Aziz on today's Shabnam Radio. And, you know, today we have another interview, and this is one by out of Bermuda, actually. And it's with Brother Salim Talbot, and he is a director with the Bermuda Islamic Cultural Center. And so we're going to find out a little bit from Salim about, you know, Ramadan and Eid and stuff in Bermuda. So welcome to the program. Assalamu alaikum, Salim.
3: Wa alaikum salam wa rahmatullah. Riyad, how are you today?
2: Alhamdulillah, alhamdulillah. You know, it's always a pleasure to speak with you. And certainly it's always a pleasure to find out about what's happening down in Bermuda. So,
3: well, the weather's good today, I can tell you that. It's excellent. It's like summertime.
2: something we need to definitely get up here, spread that sunshine to us up here, you know.
3: And you don't have that in Canada? Why not? What's the problem?
2: yeah, you need to spread. We hear temperature is, it's warming up, but it's still, you know, not as warm as we'd like it to be where you guys are. So certainly, okay. You know, it's present some of that sunshine up this way. So let's start, Salim. So tell us, Ramadan. How is Ramadan in Bermuda? You know, tell us about what did you guys do? Do you guys, you know, read the whole Quran for Tarawih? Is there anything specific that you guys do, you know, in Ramadan that might be different from the rest of the Caribbean?
3: Yeah, I understand. Well, I would say, first of all, of course, assalamu alaikum to all of your listeners. And it's a pleasure to be here. And to talk about Bermuda, I think, is something that I always like to do, because Bermuda is like a kind of a secret to most of the world, really. That's my opinion. Not the word, the name. Yeah, everyone's heard of Bermuda and so on. But did you know, for example, Bermuda is the most northernmost part of the quote-unquote Caribbean or the West Indies? And in fact, most references, if you look it up, they won't even classify or categorize Bermuda as being a part of the Caribbean or the West Indies, because it's so high north, you know?
2: Right, so, right. You guys are
3: we're much closer to the east coast of the United States. And
2: right.
3: Travel much faster there, by plane or by boat than getting to any part of the West Indies or the Caribbean. But of course, we're the same people. We're the same people. In other words, we came, most of us, via, in fact, parts of the Caribbean because of the slave trade, the African slave trade. Most of the people of African descent, that's how they arrived there. And so some of the, we'll find that many of our people are actually related to people from various parts of the Caribbean, for notably... It's, for example, some people via Jamaica, some people, different islands, you know?
2: Right.
3: The historical connection. So, we're kind of isolated physically, but emotionally and culturally, there are many, many, many similarities, I would say.
2: Right. And so how big is the entire population of Bermuda, and like how much out of that would be Muslims?
3: Well, that's a very interesting question. I would say the population, according to the government statistics, the population has the indigenous population has pretty much remained stable for many, many years, decades really, maybe 50, 60 years, like 65,000 people only, and that's the resident, that's the indigenous population. But many people they work here. As you know, as it were, there's some people that work in the hotel industry. Some people work in what they call the white collar industry in terms of the banking system or in terms of what they call the insurance system. But you know, it's at the upper end of it, and so on. But so at a snapshot, you probably have more than 100,000 people at any one given time. However, at least half of those people would not be actually a part of the local population, if you know what I mean. Tell me
2: Yes,
3: if
2: I know
3: I could.
2: exactly. I know exactly what you mean, because same thing in Cayman and even Turks and Caicos. Well, not so much on Turks. Yeah, I guess Turks and Caicos as well. The Muslim population is made up of a large number of expats, people who are just there on a 2-year contract or just there for, work purposes. They're not really from there. Yes, a large portion of the Muslim population in those
3: Well,
2: small islands.
3: but I was referring to the general population, not necessarily so much the Muslim population, but in general. I'm saying that
2: Right.
3: the expatriate population is quite large, from
2: Large. Yes. Same
3: indigenous
2: thing. Cayman.
3: population.
2: All these, yes, all these offshore jurisdictions, that's exactly how it is. There's a large number of people living on the island, but they're not necessarily from that island. Yes, exactly. That is fantastic.
3: So when it comes to the Muslim population, however, that's fairly sort of known that according to government statistics again, the local Muslim population is approximately about 1,000 people, about 1,000 people. That's what we have, but I'm sure there are many, many more people than that because the government doesn't go out asking every single person, are you a Muslim? Are you this? Are you that?
2: Right, right,
3: So,
2: right, right. Yeah.
3: for example,
2: So tell me
3: myself
2: something.
3: nor my family have ever been asked whether or not we're Muslim in terms of, the population sort of demographic and so on. So, just our family alone, which is fairly large,
2: Right,
3: wouldn't
2: right.
3: have been accounted at all. And I've
2: Right.
3: asked people, and they've Muslims I'm talking about, they say they've never encountered either. So I would say it's a minimum of 1,000 people, but it's much more than that. But certainly
2: Right, right,
3: not a
2: right.
3: significant percentage of the population, no.
2: Okay, gotcha. So tell me something. Tell us about Eid in Bermuda. How do you guys celebrate Eid? In most of the other Caribbean islands, pretty much you go to mosque in the morning, and then the rest of the day you spend with family and friends and trying to have a good time. And then there's special food that people have. In Trinidad, it's wine is known for being on Eid. Tell us what it's like on Eid in Bermuda.
3: Okay, in Bermuda, we from the very beginning, when I say the very beginning, I'm talking about probably going back to 1977, 78, something like that. You could say that's when they recognized it, but you'd see the Muslim population. And what I'm saying is that the Eid, you could date it back to that time period. And from the very beginning, it was a more of a communal thing, and in other words, people will come out together regardless of what part of the island they live in, because Bermuda's not that big; it's only 21 miles long, so it's not difficult to assemble the people together for any
2: Right.
3: particular reason. In this case, the congregational prayer and the khutbah, the talk, and so on, from the very beginning. The Muslims came together in one place at the same time, and they observed the prayer together. And then after that, of course, you'd have the talk and so on. That's that's given. And then after that, in the same place, they would tend to share food. They would bring food from their homes or prepare it on site, and they would stay together for most of the day. In fact, sometimes all of the day, some go swimming, and the children, they play games. If it's summertime, they tend to play cricket and softball with the ladies and so on, and the men might play a bit of football and different things, and they just relax and have a good time, you know, and catch on up on old time, so to speak. But it's a very festive thing, and sometimes you'd have what we call the Gumby dances there. That's like a it's an African sort of traditional dance like that one. But I'll have to play some of the drum music that goes with it. But basically, it's a festive day. The Eid is very festive. Lots of food, varieties of food, but most of it is Bermuda food. But nowadays, you'd find some of the Indian cuisine, some of the Arab cuisine, some from different parts of Africa and so on, because Bermuda has broadened its demographic when it comes to the Muslim population. So it's not just the indigenous people, though I would say the local people make up the majority of the Muslim population. The food, you know, everyone likes fancy food, so to speak, not only their local cuisine.
2: Right. Yeah, got you. Everybody does something a little special because Eid is a special day.
3: Yeah.
2: Anyway, Salim, it was a pleasure speaking with you to find out a little bit about what's going on there in Bermuda and, you know, how it is Ramadan and Eid and celebrated, and a little bit of, the people of Bermuda. You know, always gonna, yeah, remember us. And it was fantastic. It was great. I thank you very much for joining us on the program today. We stay in touch.
3: Might I have a chance to just leave contact information, like maybe or something like that? Is that okay?
2: Definitely. Anybody who's planning to visit Bermuda, then I'm sure they can reach out to you. So if you can share that contact, that would be great.
3: And again, my name is Salim Talbot. I'm Salim Talbot, and I'm the director of Bermuda's Islamic Cultural Center. And I invite anyone, if they're coming to Bermuda, and drop by. We're in the eastern part of the island, that's close to the airport. And our website is bermudaicc.com. And the email address would be islaminfocus@gmail.com. And that's an important email address, because we have a Islamic radio program that the listeners would be, I think, would be keen to listen to get more information about the Muslims in Bermuda and what Bermuda is about. But I really appreciate the opportunity, and thanks again for calling. I hope we have another chance to give some more information about Bermuda itself and what the Muslims are doing, inshallah.
2: Inshallah, inshallah. And thank you very much, Salim, for taking the time joining us today on the program here on Shabnam Radio. Dear listeners, that was Salim Talbot. He is a director with the Bermuda Islamic Cultural Center. And, it was a pleasure having him here on the program. You heard a little bit about Bermuda and the Muslims there in Bermuda and how they celebrate Eid. So with that, we get right back into the program.
3: Thanks again. Assalamu alaikum.
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Well, well, well, people, it was certainly a pleasure entertaining you for the last 3 hours. I am Riyad Rahmat, and I'm holding on for Richard Aziz on this fine Easter Saturday. I hope that you guys had a good experience, enjoyed the music, enjoyed a little bit of information that came with those 3 interviews. Yep, the ones from Bermuda, Celine from Bermuda. We had Suleiman from Barbados. And then

0: So, next week, Richard Aziz will be back on the microphone. And, you know, he will be back to his good old tunes. 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

exactly what it has to do with the song that we have, but the young man has just returned from probably the most successful tour of his life in South America, where they turned the place upside down for him. A very talented young composer, author, singer, a very fine person too, the man who sings O'Carroll, Neil Sedaka.

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But if you leave me, I will surely die.

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I hope you guys enjoy all of the good music we have. Stay safe and God bless.

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Aurai bahare va karunya chandaroz, dekhalo is ka tamasha chandaroz. 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From Trinidad and Tobago, my name is Boeing Mohammed, now extending to you a very warm welcome to join my youthful and brilliant producer, presenter, Richard Aziz.

Sitaram Sitrika Jagudatta. Sairam, assalamu alaikum. A warm welcome to Shabnam Radio. My name is Richard Aziz, inviting you to stay with us for up until 4 o'clock. While we keep you company and try to entertain you, today's program would be one of a little bit of difference. We are taking some time to mourn with those affected by the tragic boat accident that occurred in Guyana. We join with Guyana and the world indeed as we continue to mourn and miss and grieve. We are here today to bring some words of encouragement, some selection that would be soothing to your hearts. We hope you would stay with us, hope you would share the word, www.mycstv.com. And tomorrow, God's willing, we will be doing a television live special where we are hoping to have a government minister on the program with us. And again, we would have different members of different faiths in our community joining us. Do stay with us.

Today we start off this special program with this beautiful bhajan, and we are loading up the program with selections like these. Later in the program we'll be joined by Sheikh Imran, also by Pandit Rudrajanath Tiwari of the Sankat Mochan Hanuman Mandir and many others. Welcome, welcome, welcome.

Shabnam Radio, a special presentation today as we share with you some selections and, of course, our words of encouragement. And we'd love to hear from you if you'd like to be part of this special and you'd like to contribute in any way. We would love to hear from you. However, we are not taking calls relating to any issues that could be political. We are not talking about any graphic details. We are here today to bring some calm and peace and love and serenity as we are affected by it all. You know, I was thinking about the indigenous people, and I don't have access to anyone. And we know for a fact that most of them are affected, the indigenous people. But we all are indeed affected by it. Hearing about what occurred and the way it happened in the middle of the night, and, you know, we could only imagine. So I was thinking, are we really reaching out to those affected? And my answer is yes, because we all are indeed affected by it. So we hope you will be able to stay with us and join and be part of this special. Coming up in a little bit, we'd be speaking with Sheikh Imran, hoping that he too would contribute to this special and try to advise us and give us some words of encouragement and comfort. This is 770 Shabnam Radio. We are spread the word, www.shabnamradio.com. You know, in times like this, we need a friend. And as this hymn says, what a friend we have in Jesus. Take it to the Lord in prayer. There are so many beautiful hymns that would soothe us and guide us a little. Welcome to Shabnam Radio.

What a friend we have in Jesus indeed. This is Radio Shabnam, and we also getting ready to prepare to share with you a message from His Excellency Dr. Mohamed Irfan Ali, the President of the Republic, the Cooperative Republic of Guyana. But for now, we would like to share with you this beautiful dua. And later, just after this, we'd be speaking to Sheikh Imran Ali.

0: 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And I tell you, boy, we all have been affected by this. I'd like now to welcome one of our spiritual leaders, a very active brother in our community. You would find him at every event when it comes to community. He is always lending words of encouragement and wisdom. I'd like to welcome to Shabnam Radio our dear Sheikh Imran Ali. Assalamu alaikum, Sheikh, and thanks for taking the time to join us today.
1: Wa alaikum assalam wa rahmatullahi wa barakatuh, and thank you very much, Brother Richard, for having me, and more important, for the reason that you're having me for this special program. You know, you're indeed a true West Indian, and whether it's times of happiness, joy, or times of sadness, you're always there for the West Indian community and beyond. And so, you know, what you're doing today, I'm sure, is appreciated by everyone. And thank you very much for having me for this special program that you're hosting.
0: Well, Sheikh, the time is yours. Take as long as you need. As I've heard you on many occasions sharing your words of wisdom, your knowledge, if you could address our community. We have listeners as far away as Switzerland, Germany, Guyana. Just got a message from someone in Monrepose. Just got a from one of the junior ministers, just contacted me and forwarded me some information. So we are all hurting, and I'm thinking not only Guyanese, not only people who lost so tragically a loved one. The mere fact that so many lives were lost, even a single one, I believe you could bring some comfort and advise our community and our audience. Go ahead.
1: Thank you very much, Brother Richard. First of all, Bismillah ar-Rahman ar-Rahim, Alhamdulillah, Rabbil Alameen, wa salatu wa salam, ala Sayyidina Muhammad, sallallahu alayhi wa sallam, wa ba'd. My dear beloved gathering, dear listeners, I'm deeply honored to be sharing these a few words, first and foremost, to myself and to everyone. I greet you with the greetings of peace and the greetings that we use in the Muslim faith. Assalamu alaikum wa rahmatullahi wa barakatuh. As I'm speaking to you, and I hope the background noise doesn't affect what I'm saying, I'm actually looking at a body of water. And I can only imagine, you know, the situation that we're addressing. First of all, our deepest condolences go out to the bereaved families and all those who are affected. And we know everyone is affected in some way. So our deepest condolences are extended to everyone, and especially, you know, those who have immediate relatives who passed away, who are still not yet found. And we can't imagine what the change of lives will be for these remaining relatives. Incidentally, as a young kid growing up in Guyana, I would have seen the MV Barima many times when I crossed from Parika to Leguan or to Essequibo. I would have seen that ferry, you know, many times. I probably may have traveled on it, because there are times when they would exchange ferries from one direction to another. And so I may have traveled on it. And for all of us who have traveled on those ferries, you know, it remains memorable for us. It's something you can't take away. the experience and you know, the time being there for the minutes you're on board crossing, you know, the atmosphere, the people you get to speak to for the minutes you're on there, you may have never met before. It's a community while you're on the ferry crossing. And I'm not going to say about my swimming skills, but, you know, you're at the mouth of the Atlantic Ocean, so it's not an easy moment while you're there. And so the more faces you can connect with and talk with, it's so important. And so based on that, I can imagine how everyone was trying to perhaps help each other when this tragic capsizing of the ferry happened. So our hearts really go out to everyone, especially in deep prayers. And we're trying our best, in this case with your program here, Brother Richard. There are numerous interfaith programs happening in Guyana, in the diaspora, in other parts of the world. I know here in Toronto, Brampton, Ottawa, these are areas in Canada where interfaith programs are happening with the leadership of the diaspora here, just so we can lift up everyone in a way of comforting them, especially grieving families, as we, you know, seek strength, and especially, you know, for the ongoing rescue and recovery that's happening. And so, you know, we're keeping everyone in prayers.
0: Well, I know tomorrow we are going to be doing a live television program where we're hoping to have a minister join us to give us some updates and, you know, to share with us. But, Sheikh, I would be remiss if I didn't ask you to offer or make a dua for us and for those who are still searching for the first responders, those of the nurses, the caregivers who are going into the villages to comfort the people, the government of Guyana, the people. They're working round the clock to make sure that we bring some kind of closure to this, and, you know, to continue to give us peace and calm and comfort. If you could just offer or make a small dua for us, please.
1: Of course, and without asking. And before I go to the prayer for those who will be able to join with me, I just want to, you know, say that our hearts go out, yes, but it goes out in many ways. It goes out in some of us who pray on a regular basis, or anyone who prays. But it also goes out to those who are able to do anything possible to bring relief to those who are affected. And so, yes, I do acknowledge with you the great work of the government of Guyana in response to this horrific tragedy. I also, you know, recognize the first responders, those who are on the waters, those who are providing services in so many ways. And so for those of us who pray regularly for this situation and for every situation, we tend not to just pray in a general way, but we want that prayer to be meaningful. And so, you know, we pray for those who are grieving, that God Almighty will, you know, surround them, especially those who have lost loved ones, and that he'll grant them peace and understanding at this time of heavy sorrow for what he, God Almighty, has decreed. We pray for those who are, for the rescuers, that God will grant them safety, and will grant them strength and wisdom to continue doing the work of rescuing so that they can help to bring closure to many of the families. And then obviously for the nation, we pray that the nation will continue to be united in love and mutual support, and that together we can definitely take on the darkest of storms, and for each one of us to know that we are not alone. We're in this together, and we pray for strength and for God Almighty to grant us that strength. For those of you who can join with me, please join with me as we recite Surah Al-Fatiha in our dua to beg Allah subhanahu wa ta'ala. Allahumma ameen. Allahumma anta salam wa minka salam. Tabarakta ya dal jalal wal ikram. 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Brother Richard, I'd like to thank you very much for having me. I'd like you to kindly extend our gratitude to all those who support your program, especially those for this program and those who you are in partnership with, accepting donations to send to Guyana and to send especially for this situation. I know you have a number of partners who are working behind the scenes and who are doing tremendous work to make sure that help will reach those families, and that all of us can really show our unity in one Guyana. Thank you very much for having me, Brother Richard.
0: And just before you go, Sheikh, I want again congratulate you and your family. You know, I saw I was there at Yusuf Day of Hope, the 20th anniversary, and everyone acknowledged not only you and your wife and Brother Yusuf, but his brothers, and they were all there, and it was a wonderful event. How did it turn out at the end for you, and what you thought about the event?
1: Well, thank you very much for adding that piece. Yes, we do appreciate your continued support. Yes, Yusuf Day, the 20th anniversary was a blast. We had, as usual, great turnout. Great partnership. All the funds, doesn't go to you, and none of the funds go to Yusuf or his family. The funds that we raise are distributed to the Sick Kids Hospital, Hennick Humber Hospital, and Dean Support Services. And our partnership with community partners, and especially our local sponsors, with lead sponsor ASA, West Indian Store, and other sponsors, they really step up to make us reach our target, to make us ensure that we continue to help families and caregivers who have loved ones with special abilities, and more important, complex disabilities like Yusuf. We don't wish this to be for anyone, but anyone who is blessed with a relative who has complex disabilities or any disabilities, we hope that our effort will be able to make a difference in their lives, and that's what we've been doing with you know, hoping for hope, hence the name Yusuf's Day of Hope.
0: I saw many people, boots on the ground. We had the minister. What's the name of the minister who was there?
1: We have we had Minister Michael Kirzner of the Ontario government, who is a great friend of Yusuf Day of Hope. We had Peel Regional Police. We had boots on the ground. These are community partners who have played a role with our events, with our event over the years, and also in other areas other than Yusuf Day of Hope, to support Yusuf Day of Hope. So we have one of the retired officers from Boots on the Ground, Sean McCowell, who is also from Peel Regional Police, retired. He is an accomplished painter, artist, and he actually held an event over the years, and all the funds raised went towards Yusuf Day of Hope. So we've had this extend beyond the day, so that we can continue raising funds that are donated to these three important institutions.
0: Well, I just want to let people know that Yusuf Day of Hope celebrated the 20th anniversary. And the special care unit, I believe, came about because of Yusuf and the many complex illness that he had, and the doctors and who became family and like real family, not only family, friends, over the years. And it was an initiative started because of Yusuf. You could give us a quick brief overview as to how that came about.
1: Thank you very much. And that's so very true. And thank you for highlighting that. Yusuf, when he began his treatment as the kids, it was very difficult for us as caregivers to really sort out all his appointments and different doctors and so many things. And so obviously he was complex. And then my wife, Kamisa, you know, she has to get all the credit. She's the one who worked with the doctors, especially Yusuf's immediate doctor, who is Dr. Friedman, and later on Dr. Cohen, both at SickKids. And Yusuf, you know, was a frequent flyer at SickKids and a frequent flyer with the complex care team. And so the idea came about where, you know, it was a very small number of patients like Yusuf. But he was, you know, with the one that has much more complexity to his care. And so they came about thinking, you know, why don't we have a complex care team and what it can do? And so we became one of the first families. Kamisa continues to be an advisor to the family care for sick kids along with the complex care team, so that they're able to understand from a family perspective what is it we go through and how do we go through what we go through. And so after Yusuf graduated from SickKids turning 18, we've had to go to multiple hospitals. Right now he goes to 4 hospitals, and we really don't have what SickKids has in the complex care team that is there. We don't have one of that for Yusuf outside of SickKids, and now we're working towards having something on a broader scale, but it will take some time, and we pray that the blessings of Yusuf will be there for everyone else to benefit, and especially our donors, our supporters, our volunteers, the attendees, everyone who play a role in Yusuf Day of Hope, that they all will be blessed with the efforts that continue from Yusuf Day of Hope.
0: And, you know, I just wanted to highlight that, because 20 years ago we would have done services at the masjid. You might have asked family and friends to pray for Yusuf. And this is the silver line, and this is the good feedback story, the goodwill story that came out of it. And we don't have to only highlight the tragedies in our community, but the good things that turn out after. And this is definitely one of them. As you heard the Sheikh explain, that Sister Kamisa was one, and she's still the voice of this movement and going forward. But I also notice, and a lot of people don't know this, but the SickKids Hospital only provide care up until a certain age. And I saw a lady there that really impressed me from Dean Services. And I know we're taking up a lot of your time, but tell me a little bit about why and what does Dean Services do and your reason for supporting them.
1: Thank you so much, Brother Richard. So the person you met would have been the CEO of Dean Support Services, Sister Rabia Khidr. No stranger to the Muslim community and the larger community here in the GTHA and Canada. But what she has been doing over the years is to make sure that we have services for adults who are experiencing disabilities in any way, and also for their caregivers to have access to resources, because you know when we have someone who grows into adulthood and you know they need special care that they would not be able to get at certain places. In addition to that, she's also trying to make it cater for Muslims, because based on our rituals and based on our diet and based on the way we you know have certain things that we need to have in our care, some places may not be able to offer. And so she's trying to establish you know a home or homes so that's trying to establish you know a home or homes so that we can have Muslim friendly space.

0: space like, you know, Dean Support Services.
1: And hence the reason why we need to. So those of you who have never heard of Dean Support Services, you could Google it. If you need information, reach out to me and I'll connect you with Sheikh Imran. And it's a wonderful cause to continue to donate to help. We are not collecting or asking for donations on this program. I believe tomorrow the Interfaith Service at Vishnu Mandir, they will be highlighting ways in which someone could help. And if you would like to do any financial contribution, I'm sure we would get that information, hopefully, from that broadcast tomorrow. But today, we just thought we would bring some attention and give you an opportunity to huddle and to share memories. And, you know, it was refreshing to hear you talk about that ferry trip and your fun childhood memories. I was thinking, you know, if that name of that boat would be retired now, because it has so many dark memories because of this incident. But I'm sure many people had many good memories on it. Again, thank you very, very much. I know you're on your journey. Please give our love and salam to Sister Kamisa and your family. And again, congratulations on your swift day of hope. And thank you very, very much for stopping by.
0: My pleasure. Thank you for having me, Brother Richard, and anytime.
1: Assalamu alaikum.
0: Thank you. Waalaikumsalam wa barakatuh.
1: That's Sheikh Imran, and again, we continue with this special. He mentioned my partners. You know, today I want to single out Gord Ramkisoon of Protect Services, Facility Resource Management. Everybody know Gord Ramkisoon. 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He, you talk to anybody, they will tell you how much God has gone out of his way to help them. All those big golf tournaments on those prestigious golf courses, he might have had something to do with the organization that was planning it. He is very resourceful, very generous, and very kind. I want to say thank you to Gord Ramkisoon and his family, and the family at Protect Services Facility Resource Management. We continue with this special. Feel free to reach out to me if you would like to share, 416-832-7293, 416-832-7293. Later and still to come, Pandit Rabindranath Tiwari would be joining us. And you too, if you'd like to be part of this, to share your take on this, you'd like to share some memories or for a prayer or for some support in any way, feel free to reach out, 416-832-7293.

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Come tomorrow. We will be doing, from 12 o'clock, a live presentation of CSTV in commemoration of the mourning of the victims of this tragedy that occurred on the MV Barima. However, and that would be from 12 o'clock, and if all goes well, we will be carrying live from the Vishnu Mandir their interfaith service. 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Now we'd like to share with you a statement by His Excellency Dr. Mohamed Irfan Ali, the President of the Cooperative Republic of Guyana, on the MV Barima tragedy.

0: Fellow Guyanese, in keeping with my commitment to establish an international and independent commission of inquiry into the circumstances surrounding the capsizing of the MV Barima and into related issues, I shall tomorrow, the 26th of July, 2026, announce a 5-member team to constitute that commission. The commission will comprise distinguished experts and professionals with extensive knowledge and experience in relevant fields, including law, marine engineering, maritime safety, and disaster investigation. The members have been carefully selected for their independence, technical expertise, and proven ability. The commission will determine its own procedures and method of work. The commission will be tasked with conducting a thorough, impartial examination of this tragedy, including the circumstances leading to the capsizing and sinking of the vessel, the response efforts, and all related matters. Its work will seek to identify any shortcomings or failures, recommend appropriate accountability where warranted, and propose reforms that will strengthen the safety and reliability of Guyana's maritime transportation system. Among other matters, the Commission will examine the causes and contributing factors to the disaster, including the loading of the vessel, passenger boarding procedures, conditions on board, the vessel's seaworthiness, maintenance history, compliance with maritime laws and safety standards, the conduct and competence of the mast and crew, passenger management and life-saving arrangements, as well as the role of weather, sea conditions, and other operational factors. The Commission will also undertake a review of the search, rescue, and recovery operations, assessing the adequacy, coordination, and effectiveness of the response by all agencies and stakeholders involved. Importantly, the Commission will be empowered to determine whether any acts of negligence, misconduct, dereliction of duty, or institutional failures contributed to or caused this tragedy, and to recommend any legislative, regulatory, institutional, or operational reforms necessary to prevent a recurrence. Fellow Guyanese, as we continue to navigate this difficult period in our history, I ask for our continued prayers, our continued love, unconditional love, and support for the families, survivors. As a nation, as a people, let us rise on this occasion together in love, unity, prayers, and faith. I thank you.
1: 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We take a short break and we'll be right back.
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4: 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Gord Ramkisoon and family and the staff of Protex Services Facility Resource Management are the platinum sponsor of this event today on radio and television. I want to say thank you to God. Also, right now we'd like to feature the Hanuman Chalisa. The Chalisa is dedicated today to all our listeners with the sincerest and deepest condolences from Puneet and the staff at Brampton, Ajax, and Crematorium. Puneet couldn't be here today to even call in with us, but he would like to extend his sincere condolences. You know, he's a very close member to our community, and he was so saddened and distraught by this tragic event. He sent his love, prayers, and would like today to hope that you would receive the Hanuman Chalisa that would share with you in this time of grief and bring you some comfort. Here is the Hanuman Chalisa.

0: Every Saturday on Shabnam Radio. It's a staple of this program over the years, and of course we have always been receiving great messages and calls how effective and how many people look forward to it. And during this time of mourning and hurt, we hope that Hanuman Baba continue to soothe you and comfort you, and the Hanuman Chalisa, I believe, will deliver that. Joining me right now is another friend of our program and our community, Mr. Daman Kisun, who needs no introduction. He would like to join us today to share his thoughts and bring some words of encouragement to those affected, and especially our listening audience here on Shabnam Radio. Welcome to Shabnam Radio, Mr. Kisun.
1: Richard, thank you very much for giving me this opportunity. It is a difficult time, not only for Guyanese, but people across the world. There are so many tragedies and things happening. It's a time for us to all sit back and reflect and understand that the world is a changing place, and we should all continue to be kind and generous to each other. This difficulty in Guyana, you know, you can point your finger and cast blame, but at the same time, it's a tragedy. People have lost their lives, and it's a very, very difficult situation.
0: Are you familiar with the ferry back in your younger days in Guyana?
1: I know about it. That is a part of Guyana that I, at that time, I hardly traveled to. So to personally say that I experienced it, no, I did not. But having said all of that, whether the ferry was fit or not, or whatever the story is, It is indeed a tragedy.
0: I know you are working with many in the community on different projects. Plans that we might be, you want to make us aware of, that's coming up that we could share or attend?
1: Yes, tomorrow the Vishnu Mandir is hosting an interfaith service starting from 1 o'clock at the Peace Park at the Temple Grounds, 8640 Young Street. A number of faith leaders will be in attendance. I will be there myself to offer whatever support I can lend. And it is a bit of a fundraiser to raise monies to give to whatever causes are necessary in support of the families.
0: Well, we look forward to we are working with members of the Mandir to see if we could carry it. If there is a video feed, we understand there would be, and we would be carrying it live here on CSTV. Just prior to that, we will be doing 1 hour live on television here, where we'd be sharing messages from different community leaders and others, and sharing with some prayer and good words indeed, just to follow in, to flow into that service led by the Vishnu Mandir. Again, you know, the Vishnu Mandir has always stepped up, and under the stewardship of our esteemed Pandit Dr. Dubey, you know, a man we must really be grateful and thankful for. We should keep him in our prayers. But I want to say thank you. Anything you would like to add in closing?
1: Richard, and, you know, again, you yourself should be some sort of commendation should be given to you for taking the time to do all of this. We all have a duty to make the world a better place, and whatever little we can do, we should. And I know for a fact that you have oftentimes overextended yourself to try and make the community a better one, and for that we must thank you.
0: Thank you. You know, just saying that means a lot from you. And, you know, I just had compelled to do it. I recently lost a brother-in-law, and the pain that I've experienced together with Wendy, I could only imagine. And, you know, we are strangers to those victims. I am, at least. But I can't help but think what they're going through. People losing seven member of their families, bodies, three and four funerals at one home, waiting to find the bodies, waiting to hear news whether they survive or not. It is indeed a sad, I don't want to only call it a tragic event, but a really, really sad one. And it's overwhelming for one nation, one community to bear this, and we all feeling it. So I thought today, how I know that I could be comforted is by listening to the Word of God, some bhajan, some Quranic recitation, some gospel, and words from you, people like yourself, who, when things like this happen, I reach out. I have messages from Ken Singh from Atlas Cargo, Jay Bridgepaul, many others that I've collected from imams and pundits, and we'll be using them tomorrow. But when we come together, you know, I feel as if you all are kin. We are brothers and sisters together. And when we huddle up like this and comfort each other, and we could do that through the medium of radio and television. So I feel happy that you too joining in bringing some comfort to our bigger audience.
1: Richard, if I may give a final thought, oftentimes when these things happen, they happen in different parts of the world. And we sit back as observers and we notice. But when it happens in your doorstep, mm-hmm. it hurts you a lot more than in other parts of the world. That should not be the case. But, you know, again, as you said, you yourself suffered a loss recently and you felt that tremendously. It's a difficult time for us. And the world is a small community, and we should all be our brothers and sisters' keepers. Oftentimes, we forget that.
0: And having said that, you know what I noticed, Mr. Kisun? Since this COVID, people treat death so casual.
1: Yes.
0: Very,
1: yes.
0: You know. Yes. I was talking to a friend. Hey, I'm in Trinidad for a funeral. My brother-in-law died. Oh, okay, so when you're going back, listen, we're having a line. Like, you forget I just told you I'll be here for a funeral. And it just dismissed it. And one of our dear listeners, and I take the chance to say this now, Brother Arif Rahman, who listened to the program religiously and calls in, he called me day before yesterday, tell me that his wife passed. And she said, you know, she's better now because she had suffered long enough with cancer and all that. But she passed on his birthday.
1: And I
0: felt I had to go to the mosque and visit with him. And I was so glad I did, because his mom and dad were there, and they hugged me and didn't let me go. And the need, when we show up to these wakes, just your mere presence brings strength for them, you know.
1: Absolutely, absolutely, absolutely. And more I find myself attending these things mm-hmm. because, you know, so many people very close to us and around us, unfortunately, are passing. And it's a sad world that we're living in at the moment.
0: But I want to say this, and let me say this publicly. We love you. We genuinely love you, Mr. Kisun. You have been my role model for many, many years. And I keep making reference about events that I saw you in. Even at those days, I didn't know you as a friend. I didn't know you as a person. I just saw your actions, and I always was impressed with that. But I want you to know that we appreciate you and we love you, and I am not ashamed to say it publicly, and thank you for everything that you do for us.
1: Richard, thank you so much, my friend. Have a wonderful day, and I'll see what I can do tomorrow with respect to the live feed.
0: Thank you so much.

0: We are Radio Shabnam, and again, wanted to bring on another friend. You know, these are my brothers in this community, and we hear them regularly on this program, and they never fail whenever I need some assistance to produce this program or to share or to bring some advice and love, greetings. They're always here. We're talking about my dear brother, no stranger again to Shabnam Radio, Terry Saar. Terry, welcome to Shabnam Radio, and I just wanted to ask you if you could share your thoughts on this tragic event that took place, and if you are aware of any of the events taking place that you could share with us so our listeners could attend and, you know, again, be part of something symbolic here in the GTA.
1: Richard, tragic indeed, and I must compliment you for sacrificing your program's time to highlight and bring more awareness of this tragic horror that happened in Guyana. You know, Richard, this is a loss that would be felt any part of the world if something like this has happened. And I can only imagine the immense grief that the survivors and the families of those deceased and affected are going through. All we can do, and from my perspective, from my family, my friends, my company, I can sincerely express my deepest condolences and hope that our thoughts and prayers will be of some assistance to those who are suffering right now. Tomorrow at 1 o'clock at Vishnu Mandir, at the Peace Park, which is outside of the temple, it's on the grounds, we are having a multi-faith service at 1 o'clock. And I would ask anyone who has the time and the interest in attending, you will be more than welcome and greatly appreciated. But Richard, this is really sad, sad, sad, because additionally and unfortunately, most of the victims come from a part of the country where they are somewhat isolated or restricted in terms of geography and transportation. So it makes it even much more difficult. So once again, Richard, all I can say to you and to the listeners is that it is with regret and deep sadness that I come on the radio today to express my feelings of sadness. And I close by saying, may the Lord's prayers give the courage and strength to all of those and all of us who are equally sharing in the pain and suffering of our fellow countrymen.
0: Thank you very much, Terry. Well said indeed. Thank you for taking the time, my brother. You know, we think about this. The first thing you hear or witness something like this happen, you put yourself in that position. When you hear about stories of mothers holding newborn babies and holding on for as much as they could and eventually had to let go, hearing children crying in the darkness and not seeing them, and eventually it went silent. I mean, it is so heart-wrenching. I remember having a dream once and where I was in, funny enough, Guyana, we were going up a construction of a bridge and there was a hole in it. And I dreamt that Justin fell through in the dark and I didn't know if to jump in after him. And that dream scarred me, honestly. I talk about it every time with Wendy about that. That scared the life out of me. And I am living to hear something similar, if not worse, that happened. It was real that occurred. And that was only a dream for me. And it's left a scar in my heart, honestly. The way I felt, the way I cried in that dream, the way I could imagine those children, those parents, those loved ones, those relatives are feeling. Hence the reason why we taught today, we don't have to be physically touched by the event, but emotionally I know we are. So we hope that we are bringing some form of comfort to you. I want to say thank you again to Gordon Ram Kisoon of Protex Services Facility Resource Management. Gordon and his family will be our sponsor on the TV tomorrow again. And, you know, what is Gordon doing? Gordon is a fella. When I taught her to do this, there's some costs associated with the TV especially. And, of course, he he was there, Richard, no, we have to, and let's help out, and thank you. You know, we are not funded. If you listen to my program, we don't have a lot of advertisers. And I can't go back to the regular people and keep asking and asking to support. So this is something we are presenting today. And God, who was one who stood up and said he could contribute and help us out. So I must acknowledge him and his family and his kindness. Thank you again. As we continue here on this program, if anyone else would like to call in and share their thoughts, feel free. Coming up, we are trying to make contact with a brother who had agreed to come on the program, and I'm waiting for his call, Pandit Rabindranath Tiwari.

0: He's my brother indeed. You are my brother. You are my sister. You know, with so many races and there's so many wars, and we forget that we all are indeed related somehow as a human race. But we're not here to talk about that. We're just here to remind you that our time to leave or to depart of this world would one day come. And God alone knows how it would end us, how we would depart, and how we would leave this time that we have on this earth. And you know, at funerals, I always feel it's a learning experience for the living. Because the deceased doesn't have a chance anymore to say, I love you, or I'm sorry, or beg for forgiveness, or plant a tree, or contribute to a charitable cause. They do some kindness or some good deeds when nobody is looking. And I believe that when we lose someone, looking at them, lying there, nothing they could do. And we try to say, what could we do for them? As Muslims, we say we could perform acts of kindness in their name, and that they might receive the blessings. But when we are alive, we can do it. In fact, when we are younger, we could do it. I remember once at a khutbah, our imam in Laramine was saying, you don't wait till you're holding the walls of the masjid and can't walk and hanging on to the walls and leading, you know, creeping into the masjid to serve. We have to do it when we're young so we could contribute in a way, go out and feed the poor, help the sick. I heard a story this morning. A friend of mine said she had received a call from a senior to ask for help, that she was really constipated, and her sisters and others had that issue, and which led in one case to death. And she was worried and she wanted to go to the hospital. And she had no one. Now, she is from a family that have nephew and nieces, grandchildren. But nobody was there to take her. And she was asking, she was offered, can I take you? Would you? You sure you don't mind? You see, we don't know how to ask. And sometimes it's awkward when we have relative who wouldn't act on our behalf and do something, and a stranger steps up. And, you know, by paying it forward, by doing that kind deed, I know it's a way we could be rewarded. I had a call too from a gentleman whose box wasn't working, and that's all he has. He doesn't have a TV except the IPTV box, and he didn't know how to reset it. And he speaks Portuguese, I believe, and little English. And he would speak in a voice as if he was crying, Richard, could you help me? And I couldn't, and I was feeling so guilty. So after the program, I'm trying to get someone to go. If not, I would have to make my way down and see if I can assist him. And you think, these little acts that we could go out of our way to do something for someone, I think too is a blessing. Not only for the individual that might be in the receiving end, but for us also. We too would put a smile on God's face. So with that, I just hope we could continue to be our brother's keeper and continue to help where we can. Indeed. Right now, I'd like to feature another beautiful selection, this one in the form of a bhajan. And I want to say hello to my friend from Masala TV Present, another brother of mine. He's like another big brother in our community. Chris Sukul is here with me today. He brought me a coffee and some oatmeal cookies. And I was so happy that he dropped by. You know, Chris is the one who would go to so many temples and so quietly sit there and record and preserve those for later use. When somebody wants something, turn to Chris. Pretty much all the temples in the GTA. Chris, you remember that? You have a copy? Chris, could you do this? And he's always there giving so quietly. He picked out his selection. And would like to dedicate it on behalf of his family, the Sukul family, especially Savi and Sunil, but his extended family who are proud Guyanese. And he reminded me of the gentleman who would be singing. When you listen to his speaking voice, much less for his singing voice, you know, I wish we, Chris is a shy one, but I would like to have a conversation about what his son is doing now in his father's footsteps. We're talking about the late, great Sri Prakash Gosain. And this election will definitely bring some comfort to you. You're listening to Shabnam Radio, a special presentation brought to you through the kind compliments of Gord Ram Kisoon and family and the staff at Protex Services Facility Resource Management.
1: आज सुनो हम गीत विदा का गा रहे दो दुखियारी पंछी बिछड़े जा रहे. Listen to the song of farewell as we sing today. Two unhappy birds are now going separate paths. Facing the inevitable, birds are now going separate paths. Facing the inevitable, these two birds leave each other with

0: But today I'm very honored and I feel blessed and that so many people dropping by. And today, just knocking on my door is Brother Faruqi Baksh, former president or chairman of Human Concern International. And he's here with us. Assalamu alaikum, Brother Faruqi.
1: Wa alaikum salam.
0: You know, this tragedy with so many lives that's been lost, they're still doing recovery and trying to find other bodies. You have traveled through under your stewardship as chairman of Human Concern International to many devastating sites, tragedies that take place around the world. You remember anyone that stands out in your mind?
1: Oh, I remember in HCI we had it happened in Kashmir, where the bus driver bent down to pick up his phone, and that was it. 100-something children perished in the water. That was a big tragedy in Pakistan. We went there, and we offered to see the family. I spoke to them in small groups, and we did offer compensation for the family. Everyone was happy. But tragedy do happen. What can you do? The family will have to suffer the consequence for many years. But if you're there with the family and you give them support, they feel much better. And we'll find out from people who know this family, they should support and lend their support, no matter what faith you are, you know, Christian, Hindu, Muslim, whatever. But reach out to the family, reach out to the people concerned, and offer your condolences and tell them you're with them. They're not alone standing in this tragedy.
0: You know, funny, I've been telling a story, and evidence today of a witness, Chris Sokol, is here. But a Faruqi just came by, and when I found out my brother-in-law passed away, Brother Faruqi came by and he said, we went to this nice restaurant and had some nice food. He picked up some food for me, went out of his way to get me that food. And I don't know if you realize how much it meant to me, because I remembered the late Bim Ramatali from Equipment and Supplies, an uncle of mine. When my father died, he came with a toilet paper box full with food. And we didn't think about it, but it came in so handy because people were dropping by, people were visiting. And Brother Faruqi and our friends at Authentic Trini Cuisine gestured the same thing. And, you know, it was so fortunate that they did that because we had guests dropping by, some family members dropped by, and we had something to offer. So sometimes, you know, those little gestures, I want to say Brother Faruqi again, thank you. And he's here today again, knocking on the door, and he dropped off some cook-up rice, Guyanese food.
1: I went to Guyanese. Mostly Guyanese. They had a food sale. So I thought of bringing something for you. Regarding when somebody passed away, in the name of faith, or Prophet Sallallahu Alaihi Wasallam, always regarding, you go to that family, you offer your condolences, take food to the house, don't let them cook. You know, for 2-3 days, and the friends and family should come forward because more emotionally they're suffering. And you, by taking some little food or something, making the family feel happy, feel that they are wanted in the community. You don't leave them alone. That's our part of our religion, our deen teaches us to go out, no matter what family, your neighbor, your friends, go out and reach them, especially when there's a death and there's a tragedy.
0: And boy, I think the families in Guyana do need it. And I'm living proof. In fact, it woke me up and I said to someone, the 7th of the 7th month, July 7th, would never, never be the same. It changed me on that day and I committed myself. You know, sometimes you feel to give up what I'm doing here, really tired. You know, there's no financial reward, nothing except from self-satisfaction and the way the world is changing and everything is becoming different.
1: Up to last night, I was inquiring what's the latest and they said they're trying the best. What can they do? So many people drown and die. You know, they don't know who to take the blame to, but it happens. Things do happen. It can be prevented. If you know, there was a lady, a tragedy. It so happened she stopped to help someone in the way, and she was away to the airport. And getting to the airport, she was late for a private, but she didn't get on that flight. But again, came in the news that flight crashed. She was saved.
0: Because she stopped to help.
1: You see, Allah works in mysterious ways. He saved a lady. She stopped to help someone, but a good deed helped prevent her from dying. So when your time comes, it goes.
0: Indeed. And but again, we ask, as Brother Faruqi mentioned, it's important to touch someone, visit with them, call them up for no reason except to see how they're doing. And, you know, I was burnt, a third-degree burn, and spent 1 year in the hospital. And one thing I learned about was bedside manners. Some people would come and tell you what's wrong with you. They would ask a million questions and get upset. My mother says, tell me, have patience. Because people would come and they would say all these things, give you answers to questions that they're asking. And bedside manners, when you go, maybe it's to listen. How are you doing? What can I do to help? Maybe squeeze your foot or tell you I'll drop by the house and take something for the kids. Or, you know, some people, it's almost close to rudeness when they visit. So if you're going to visit and someone who passed, you know, maybe go with a listening ear, yeah, with a little bit of patience. And thank you again, but Brother
1: before
0: Fruki.
1: You go, before we have your own tragedy in our hand, your cousin, Ashmead,
0: mm-hmm,
1: his name, his mm-hmm cousin, that's my nephew. He got a massive stroke in Trinidad, and right now he's in intensive care in San Fernando. The mother well wishes from the Prime Minister of Trinidad and Tobago, all they want to bring, but what can you do? We have to pray for him. He's there in a coma state in the hospital, trying to recover, but today I heard he opened his eyes a little, and he'll get in there, inshallah. But the mother well wishes there, they want to do something. Not much you could do. The doctor's trying the best to bring him back to life, you know, which they did, and pray for him. His name is Adam Ghani.
0: Oh, that's Ashmead's mother's family.
1: Yes, well, there is a man called Ashmead.
0: Well, Ashmead himself had his fair share. Remember, he rolled over his own child.
1: Yeah.
0: He killed his own child with a vehicle he was reversing, and he felt something, and when he looked, it's his own baby that he had under the wheel. So, you know, we never know when.
1: We don't know when tragedy struck one of us. Mm-hmm. So pray and keep safe. Support others who need it right now.
0: Do good. Give charity. Give love.
1: You don't know who turns come next.
0: But Fruki, on another thing that you, I know something's coming up at the Saida Khatija Center. If you could share it at this time a little bit about what's coming up.
1: Okay, one of the big events we have coming up is on September 4th. It's a commemoration of the Prophet Sallallahu Alaihi Wasallam birthday on that particular day. Each year we have food vendors outside. You come, you get a ticket, you don't have to pay. Just drop by in the evening and there will be different food vendors waiting for you, give you a ticket, you go and get. That's what we do in paying back the community. Not all the time you ask for money, donation, but we have to give back the community. And this day, we're planning to do this event. It'll be a public event. Anyone come, they get a ticket, they go and decide what food they want. There are all different type of food. It's all halal and all. We try our best. Anyone vegetarian, we have all that available. September 4th. Remember that day. Come along at the SKC. Just come and see what we're doing. And appreciate the good gesture Saida Khatija is doing.
0: Well, you know, that's it. I think we should somehow coordinate it, especially in the fall season. Open houses in some of these places, yeah, like Saida Khatija Center, some of the temples, to walk in and visit and answer questions and invite people to come and visit our spiritual home. And, you know, so... Yeah, we keep talking about these things. Anyway, it could happen. We have a lot of good people who are very open-minded and they're able to do that. Well, Brother Fruki, I know you are Mohammed Rafi Faleno, so I have to find a nice song to play for you just now, okay? But for now, I love this one. I thought it would be appropriate. This is the late Nazimul Khan, Chowdhury Vika Chan. Let me dedicate it to you.
1: Thank you.
0: And thank you for all the good things you do for us.

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Again, we take a short commercial break and come back. You're listening to a special presentation of Shabnam Radio, brought to you to the kind compliments of God Ram Kisun, Protex Services Facilitator, Facility Resource Management. We continue, but how about to enjoy this next selection? This one was produced by RP Records. Melodies on instruments.

In the past, Brother Faruqi had hosted this program for me. Now, I have two experts here. He's a Mohammed Rafi fan. He knows Mohammed Rafi. His niece married to one of his friends, right? And so he's always in it. There's a couple selection. Now, Chris Sukul, who used to be a big promoter with his brothers, so people don't know that they brought Kanchan and Babla, they brought some of the filmy stars, Jitendra. And when they did that, and I wish Chris could sit down on this microphone and talk with me, when him and his brother did it, they met many, many difficulties with the South Asian, the Indian from India, because, you know, here we have a West Indian bringing big stars like that. And people don't remember, they don't know that they sacrificed, they penetrated and had to go to people like Lali Vijay and others to pay for ads and Shahuta and all of them. And they had to humble themselves and go, and if they would even see them, must just run their ads. But they did a lot for us. So Brother Faruqi had asked me to play a song. He said it's about the traveler. It's a Mohammed Rafi, but I think I lost that song, you know, brother. I know. But I thought this is another nice one I'd share with you. Again, this is Radio Shabnam, keeping you company with Chris Sukul and Brother Faruqi Baksh.

0: Well, I think I have to put Brother Faruqi to work.
1: Right.
0: Now, Brother Faruqi, you tell me that other song you wanted to get from Mohammed Rafi originally done, Odu Ki Musa.
2: Odu Ki Musafir.
0: Right. And you said it's about
2: somebody traveling from one end to the other places.
0: Now, what about this song? What make you pick this one? I have it lined up here now, you know. Huh? Any particular reason?
2: No, not really. It's a good old song, will never die.
0: Right. And I see, oh my God, I lose it again. And, but there's another song lineup, and every time I lose it, so tell me what you think about this one.
2: Go ahead. This is an old song, it's coming back. Oh, yeah, it's coming back.

Well, I have, like I said, a couple of people co-producing with me today. So here's one that I wanted to share with you before we close the program. This one, Chris Sukul nominated this one. And I heard a little bit of it. And it's the video of it, you should look for it, Janam Janam 2.0. And a video featuring images of Shah Rukh Khan and Kajol, a soulful romantic Hindi song. 2026. Now, I kind of confused because the other version of this was a different beat, a different rhythm, tempo. And Chris was explaining sometimes people, what they do, they have AI do a different version of it. So I'm not sure which is the approved version. But this one, I find very soulful and sweet. Take a listen. Again, compliments, Chris Sukul. You know, these guys should be here more often with me, you know.

0: Well, you know, Brother Furqi asked him, say, come have a seat again. I don't get company like this, and I want to take advantage of it. So, Brother Furqi.
1: Yes, sir.
0: Now, you have been part of the Dilina Dan journey in the early days.
1: 1969 onwards.
0: And, you know, I know for a fact that apart from being a Mohammed Rafi fan, he had some family members that live here in Toronto, in Brampton, correct?
1: In Brampton, yeah.
0: So tell us a little bit of the stories that you shared in the past with me. One of the uncles who, because Mohammed Rafi, his parents were Muslim, correct?
1: Yeah.
0: And his father didn't want him to sing.
1: His father was a Haji and didn't want him to go in the singing business. But then his brother-in-law, who is his cousin, the two of them married two sisters, Abdul Hamid. He's the one encourage him to start singing and taking him out, going to his father to, okay, you're responsible for him. You go anywhere you go and you got to be his background. Don't leave without him. You want to be responsible for him. So they took him and promoting. So I was so lucky to meet this man. He came to my house. That's Mohammed Rafi's brother. His sister, his daughter living in Brampton. His husband is an accountant working for me, my firm. So, you know, I get to know anything you want about Rafi Sahib. This girl know everything from age, his singing, whatever, his wife, all his children. Shahid is the last one he talk about it, singing. And, you know, Rafi encourages children not to be like him because sometimes people take advantage of the situation. But anyhow, he came out of the shell and his songs promote himself. You know, but his brother, he speak Urdu only, but with explanation, he used to talk to me. Very likes, he liked West Indian people. He went to Trinidad, he went to Guyana with his brother. And he was a quiet, cool by making sure, because he promised Rafi father that he would look after him. Anywhere he go, he would be there. On stage, make sure no one take privilege of making him feel lonely. And he used to be there with him. You know, and again,
0: well, maybe,
1: I'm a lucky person.
0: I think it's his anniversary or whether it's birth coming anniversary, up. Something is coming up. Yeah. And maybe we could get you to come back with the lady that you discussed and see if
1: anytime
0: she could share some.
1: I could call her now and she'll answer the phone.
0: Okay. Well, yeah. Let me see if we could play another selection. As we continue again, you know, normally we would, it's summer, you would probably hear some Pong Di Dama Dol and all that. But out of respect, and so that we could continue to bring some reverence, you know, I was told we'd go a little light today in the music. But I must still hail out my friends out at Authentic Trini Cuisine, Amit and Sandra, and the ladies at the back. Hope you're having a good day. Hope you enjoy the music. Hope you like this one. I know my brother Derry, the vicar, is still away, and he's entertaining Hassan from New York, and welcome. Caravan is coming up next week. We'd have so many people coming in. Indar Kanhai is in town. Shakti Fest continues. It was a blast last evening. It continues again at Cage Park. It's a free event. If you have some time, drop by Dongtang Brampton and check it out. Well, I picked this one. I know everybody would enjoy this one, including Chris Sukul. Chris recorded him many, many times, right? You know, I saw a name just on Babul Supriyo. I don't hear much about him again, too. But Chris would give me, but he wouldn't come on the mic. Hope you like this one, as we remember those who have lost their lives and bring some peace and relaxation today to all who were affected by it. Hey, don't forget, tomorrow we'll be from 1 o'clock doing a live program on CBC.

0: Fellow Guyanese, in keeping with my commitment to establish an international and independent commission of inquiry into the circumstances surrounding the capsizing of the MV Barima and into related issues, I shall tomorrow, the 26th of July, 2026, announce a 5-member team to constitute that commission. The commission will comprise distinguished experts and professionals with extensive knowledge and experience in relevant fields, including law, marine engineering, maritime safety, and disaster investigation. The members have been carefully selected for their independence, technical expertise, and proven ability. The commission will determine its own procedures and method of work. The commission will be tasked with conducting a thorough, impartial examination of this tragedy, including the circumstances leading to the capsizing and sinking of the vessel, the response efforts, and all related matters. Its work will seek to identify any shortcomings or failures, recommend appropriate accountability where warranted, and propose reforms that will strengthen the safety and reliability of Guyana's maritime transportation system. Among other matters, the Commission will examine the causes and contributing factors to the disaster, including the loading of the vessel, passenger boarding procedures, conditions on board, the vessel's seaworthiness, maintenance history, compliance with maritime laws and safety standards, the conduct and competence of the mast and crew, passenger management and life-saving arrangements, as well as the role of weather, sea conditions, and other operational factors. The Commission will also undertake a review of the search, rescue, and recovery operations, assessing the adequacy, coordination, and effectiveness of the response by all agencies and stakeholders involved. Importantly, the Commission will be empowered to determine whether any acts of negligence, misconduct, dereliction of duty, or institutional failures contributed to or caused this tragedy, and to recommend any legislative, regulatory, institutional, or operational reforms necessary to prevent a recurrence. Fellow Guyanese, as we continue to navigate this difficult period in our history, I ask for our continued prayers, our continued love, unconditional love, and support for the families, survivors. As a nation, as a people, let us rise on this occasion together in love, unity, prayers, and faith. I thank you.
1: Again, that was a statement by His Excellency Dr. Mohamed Irfan Ali, advising that there will be tomorrow an announcement regarding a committee or a panel to look into the tragedy of the incident that took place on the MV Barima. Don't forget again, we will be going to live tomorrow from 12 o'clock. Hope you'd be able to join us. Sister Mina, thank you for joining us, and she's sending love and condolences. Tomorrow we'll convey all your messages. Until next time, Daniel Vah, thanking God Almighty for making it possible. You for inviting me to your homes and into your hearts. Until next time. Dhanyavaad, shukriya, khuda hafiz. Oh, mommy, love you, ma.

Good morning, good afternoon, and good evening. Weekend greetings to you in Guyana, New York, Toronto, TNT, and elsewhere. Well, the World Cup is gone, but the chatter lingers on by many analysts and wannabe experts. But life goes on, guys. Don't cry for Messi. He's got a lot more money than you. Welcome on board the Bollywood Zone, the fastest, coolest, hottest, and most melodramatic two-hour show on the radio. I'm Shamji, and hey, we've got plenty to jam into the show today with the new films releasing, the music, Bollywood news, wacky news, and more. So come on, let's get into it. The Bollywood Zone.

0: it was the movie Ravan Raj, 1995. Okay, so the films of the week. Let's get ready to dig into the package. What is up, buddy?
1: Hello, Mr. Shyamji, Bossji.
0: All is well. Where is Mamu, by the way?
1: Mamu is resting. He lost his voice screaming for Argentina and then Spain.
0: Oh, I knew he was a bandwagonist.
1: Oh, God. Don't tell him I said that.
0: Oh, no.
1: But listen, speaking about the World Cup, did you see the amount of pulling and tugging and grabbing and jhanjat on the field?
0: Yeah, I never noticed that before.
1: Mr. Shyamji, it was nearly like American football.
0: Yeah, American football.
1: Anyway, here's this week's package.
0: Okay, great. Thanks. Stick into this here. The Bollywood package this week reveals 1, 2, 3, 4, 5, 6. Whoa, we've got 6 films out this week, man.
1: That's a lot.
0: Let's go straight into this. Film number 1, it's called The India Story, Slow Poison in Progress. That's literally the name of the movie.
1: Ooh.
0: The India Story, Slow Poison in Progress. It's a powerful social drama that follows a determined lawyer and an ordinary father as they uncover the devastating effects of pesticide, misuse, food adulteration, and corporate negligence.
1: Well, wow.
0: Set against the backdrop of rural India, the film exposes how a hidden public health crisis impacts millions while raising important questions about accountability and justice. Now, the film stars talented actors Shreyas Talpare, Kajal Agarwal, and others. It released simultaneously, by the way, in a few languages, Hindi, Tamil, Telugu. People are talking about this film because of the bold subject matter.
1: Right.
0: Film number 2, it's called Max, Min, and Miyazaki. It's a strange name for an Indian film. It's a heartwarming dramedy that follows 3 generations of the Mahadeva family as they navigate love, heartbreak, and loneliness. At the center of the story is Max and his beloved cat, Miyazaki. Makes sense now. Whose presence helps reconnect family members. The film stars Meghada Shankar, Siddharth Menon, Fiza Ali, Mandira Bedi, and others. Max, Min, and Miyazaki. Film number 2. The 3rd film out this week, it's called Tera Yaar Hoon Main, You Are My Friend. It's a Hindi romantic comedy following Sanju, a cheerful young man from Nagpur who moves to Mumbai for work. He stays with his late mother's friend, Vishwanath, but he soon finds himself falling for Vishwanath's daughter, Anu. Complications arise when Anu's marriage is arranged with another man. Whoa, leaving Vishwanath torn between friendship and fatherhood. Emotional indeed, and here's a nice song from the film, Tera Yaar

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Yeah, from TNT. It's Satnarayan Raghu with the Nirvana. It's a nice remake there of the song Teri Umeed. Yeah, let's spin around the world and find out what's going on. Today is International Red Shoe Day, raising awareness for Lyme disease and other invisible chronic illnesses. In Spain, they've got another reason to celebrate. Millions celebrate the Feast of St. James. It's the grand finale of the famous Camino de Santiago pilgrimage happening in Spain. Costa Rica marks Guanacaste Day, commemorating the annexation of the Guanacaste province in 1824. In Cuba, they've got another celebration happening. It is Revolution Day. Food lovers, you can also celebrate Culinarians Day, paying tribute to the chefs and the bakers out there. Hello to the chefs and to all the bakers. Have a splendid weekend. Meanwhile, and totally unrelated, is the Tour de France. It heads into its penultimate day, its second to last day. As a matter of fact, the Tour de France has been going on all month of July, and it's wrapping up tomorrow. You're listening to the Bollywood Zone with me, Shyam G.

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3: Say what?

it is a wacky world indeed. A father in Madhya Pradesh, India, organized a grand wedding for all 14 of his sons. 14? On the same day, mind you. The grooms arrived on a beautifully decorated tractor, while the brides made their entrance on another, creating a truly unique and memorable celebration. The family said it's a way to save money, and the guests were able to attend 14 weddings at the same time. President Donald Trump recently unveiled a rendering of a new limited edition U.S. passport to mark the country's 250th anniversary of independence. But this passport is different. It features a picture of the president inside. With a serious looking face, the caption reads, "Welcome, but be good." Oh, China is mass-producing humanoid robots. The tech company Ooptech announced that it received over 10,000 orders for its AI-powered humanoid robot. The machines are about 5 feet 6 inches to 6 feet tall, but weigh half as much as the average human adult, costing $145,000 each, you know, depending on the features. The humanoids will be delivered in September. And finally, do you remember the Russian couple who climbed to the very top of the Empire State Building the other day, some 1,454 feet? Well, they've been charged with burglary, reckless endangerment, criminal mischief, criminal tampering, criminal trespass, and disorderly conduct. Daredevils Angela Nicolau and Vanya Birkus. Remember, they raised up a black banner. The banner read, "When the power of love beats the love of power, the world knows peace." Profound. Their daring feat concluded with the guy, Birkus, appearing to propose to the young lady. It's a mad, mad, wacky world.

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1: Hey, last week on See the Socials, the actor who did something that got him into the record books. 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And this week, he's the Indian actor who came out of the closet. 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
2: We'll be right back.
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It's a nice catchy song. It's called Dilly Turkey, My Heart is Beating. And let's check out the birthdays for the week of the 19th to the 25th of July. He played the role of Doctor Strange. Talented actor Benedict Cumberbatch turned 50 this week. Turning 81 this week, she sang the iconic song Betty Davis Eyes. Singer Kim Carnes, yes, and iconic guitar player Carlos Santana has just turned 79. Reggae singer Damian Marley, 48. Another senior guy who turns 71 this week, we know him well as the Green Goblin. It is William Dafoe. Popular actor and singer Selena Gomez is only 34. And this guy turned 65 this week. We know him well from the television show Cheers, where he got his start. Woody Harrelson. From Harry Potter fame, the main man himself is Daniel Radcliffe, 37. She still looks stunning. The original Wonder Woman from television, Linda Carter, is 75. Speaking of stunning, at 57, everybody's talking about how great Jennifer Lopez looks. 57. From the Bold and the Beautiful fame, lover or hater, she's 65. It is the actress who plays Brooke, Catherine Kelly Lang. And how you doing? It's the man himself, Matt LeBlanc. He just turned 59. Joey, from Friends fame. Nasruddin Shah in Bollywood is 77. Arman Malik, singer, is 31. And Himesh Richam, one of the most popular music directors these days in Bollywood, is 53. There you go. Just some of the celeb birthdays for this past week.

0: as we slip out of hour number one. Another 60 minutes of exciting radio are on the way. There are three more new films to reveal. Bollywood stars sound off on the protest action. An epic comic book is coming. SRK's King gets a release date and more. All here on the Bollywood Zone.
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It's a nice one from the 1992 film Diwana. Okay, so that segues us into the films of the week. But before we get to film number 4, it would be helpful to know the word Vastu, V-A-S-T-U. Vastu, in India, is the science of direction, you know, related to the direction of your dwelling house or how you place things on your plot of land and so on. You know, it's kind of similar to feng shui. And so, movie number 4, it's called Uttar Da Pattar. Uttar Da Pattar means Son of the North in Punjabi. It's a light-hearted family comedy about a physics teacher named Sai Ram Tuteja, who blindly trusts Vastu over science. His obsession leads to chaotic situations, creating a humorous and thought-provoking satire on blind beliefs and social media's influence. Acclaimed actor Manoj Bajpai supported the project by launching the trailer. Uttar Da Pattar, film number 4. The fifth release this week is Indrajal. Indrajal means Indra's net, or magic, or illusion, or trickery in Sanskrit. It's a supernatural action-adventure movie. A legendary treasure hidden during colonial times reappears every 12 years, and it happens during a solar eclipse. The movie shows treasure hunters racing to find it, but becoming caught in an ancient prophecy, leading to a gripping tale of ambition and survival. Indrajal, film at number 5. And the sixth and probably most popular film of the week is Dulhania Le Aayengi, meaning They Will Bring the Bride. Dulhania Le Aayengi is a lively romantic family comedy that takes an unexpected turn when a lavish wedding is disrupted by hidden secrets, family rivalries, and surprising twists. What starts as a dream celebration quickly descends into complete chaos. Now, the film features Khushali Kumar, who's the daughter of Gulshan Kumar of T-Series fame, and the sister of singer Tulsi Kumar, along with talented actors Mahesh Manjrekar, Payush Mishra, and Om Kapoor. Here's the song Jalwa from Dulhania Le Aayengi.

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You know, the 1994 Bollywood song Sarkai Lo Khatiya Jada Lage from the movie Raja Babu. It sparked controversy due to its perceived vulgarity, suggestive lyrics and the dance moves. The movie, you might remember, featured Govinda and Karishma Kapoor having a grand time. Well, that was a local cover by TNT girl Renuka Mahabir. To the world we go, and the Maldives. Maldives independence marks its 1965 freedom after 77 years as a British protectorate. The Maldives, I hear it's gorgeous there. For people of the faith, Feast of Saint Anne and Saint Joachim honors the maternal grandparents of Jesus. It happens this weekend. And if you're into food, especially if you're vegetarian, you might be interested in knowing that today is World Tofu Day. Yeah. It celebrates the plant-based protein-rich soybean curd, originating over 2,000 years ago. If you've never tried it, tofu in black bean sauce is pretty good. This is TBC on Light FM 90.5, the Caribbean Radio and Shabnam Radio. 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

0: news break.
1: Protests have broken out with students in India. In the midst of intense public anger over systemic examination failures, recurring national exam paper leaks, and the sudden cancellation of major entrance tests, Salman Khan, actor, urged peace on social media. Actor Imran Khan joined students' marches, while Sonakshi Sinha called for empathy. Fellow actor Aditi Rao Hydari also appeal for constructive dialogue between the authorities and the student leaders. Meantime, the makers of Ramayana launched an official companion comic book in Delhi. The release has the first look of Ranbir Kapoor as Lord Ram, Sai Pallavi as Goddess Sita, Yash as Ravan, and Ravi Dubey as Lakshman. Shah Rukh's next film, King, is wrapping up soon. Shooting for the upcoming action film, King, is nearing completion, with only one final major sequence remaining to shoot. The production crew is scouting locations right now in South America and the US to wrap it up by August 2026. They're aiming for a Christmas Eve release. Whoa, December 24th, 2026. In a widely shared interview, veteran actor Sudhir Pandey raised eyebrows across the industry by calling out inflated star entourage costs, jokingly noting that bottled water expenses alone could finance an entire independent movie. Recently, there's been a debate on the inflated cost of actors' entourages. Meantime, the makers of the upcoming big-budget action project Toxic released a romantic track called Madhosh, generating instant social media buzz over the on-screen chemistry between the lead actor Yash and Tara Sutaria. And that's it for the Bollywood news, but coming up, we'll travel through the years. And in the star clip later on, Kajal Agarwal talks about the next film, Ramayana.

0: see. We'll be right back.
1: What goes in is a local something that makes it all, taste better. It's the flavor of our culture. 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

0: Let's go back. The history and the hit.
1: It's a history and the hit, where we explore the big events of yesteryear and check out the pop culture too. Handling the controls is our computerized assistant friend, Aria. Talk to me, Aria.
2: Greetings, Shamji. I have 1965 as the confirmed destination, the explosive tipping point of the 1960s, driven by youth culture, space exploration, and geopolitical tensions.
1: Sounds good to me. Let's go.
2: Initiating sequence, chronological integrity, stable, time corridor opening in 5, 4, 3, 2, 1.
1: Whoa!
2: Temporal jump successful. We have gone back 61 years. Welcome to 1965.
1: Hey, thanks a lot, Aria. Let's look around here. Well, this was before my time, but born this year, Robert Downey Jr., Brooke Shields, Shah Rukh Khan, and Salman Khan. 1965. Whoa, happening this year in the world. London pauses for Sir Winston Churchill's state funeral. Tragedy strikes in New York as gunmen assassinate 39-year-old civil rights leader Malcolm X. And in the Caribbean, tensions flare along the border as the Guyana-Venezuela controversy over the Essequibo region intensifies, prompting urgent diplomatic efforts to draft a peaceful resolution. It's 1965. Playing on the radio this year, the Rolling Stones' I Can't Get No Satisfaction. What a song. And the Four Tops has got a song, Sugar Pie Honey Bunch. And the Righteous Brothers has got a hit song called You've Lost That Lovin' Feeling.
3: You've lost that lovin' feeling.
1: Oh yes. At the box office, people are lining up to see films like The Sound of Music. Yes, Dr. Zhivago and Thunderball. Speaking of movies, in India, Bollywood released the 1965 horror comedy Bhoot Bangla, meaning Haunted House. The story follows a family plagued by a cursed estate. When a friend dies near the abandoned mansion, though, a young singer named Mohan steps in to investigate. He teams up with Rekha, the estate's tragic heiress, to uncover hidden passages, sinister figures, and a dark conspiracy. Ultimately, Mohan exposes the mastermind and rescues Rekha from the villains. The iconic soundtrack includes Manna Day, a hit track called Aao Twist Kare. It's a timeless classic that continues to get people dancing across generations. From the 1965 film, Bhoot Bangla.

चाहते हो? तुम लोग उदास रहना चाहते हो? TBZ, syndicated Bollywood radio.

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1: GoldenITT.com presents a never-before-seen event. 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
2: Explosive!

0: And the track is called simply Six. It's Guru Randhawa and Kiran Bajwa. What a nice song, right? And that takes us to the star clip, where actor Kajal Agarwal, who's going to be appearing soon in the film Ramayan, sat down and talked with Zoom.
1: In the recent films, I think Satyabhama, which recently released, was a big one for me.
2: Yes.
1: Regardless of how it fared at the box office, I feel for me, it taught me a lot. It made me a better actor. It made me a better human. And that's what matters.
2: Yeah.
1: And now I'm looking forward to the India story. I'm looking forward to this show that I've done for Hotstar called Vishakha. These are all strong roles that I've portrayed. And I feel like I'm at the stage of my life where I want to do impactful stuff like that. Mm-hmm. I want to do films which will make me proud. And more than anything, make my son really proud of me. So that's what matters to me.
2: When he grows up, the first film that you want him to watch, what would that film be?
1: Ramayan.
2: I was coming to that.
1: 100%. He's such a fan.
2: He is. You know, that is so interesting that you said that. Please tell us about the experience, working with Yash, because obviously you have a lot of scenes with that as well, with Ranbir, with of course, the entire crew, and creating this massive film.
1: So we've only filmed part one. Sure. And of course, Lanka is lesser in that. And I am Mandodari. So my role is obviously very limited. But regardless of that, it's been wonderful. It's been an amazing experience to just be a part of something, a magnum opus, which is going to be a world film, world cinema, is a fantastic feeling. And I'm just really grateful that I'm a part of something which is so close to our heart. Ramayan is like, that is something we've grown up every Sunday watching on Doordarshan. So for me, it's something that's so important culturally, spiritually, all of that. I feel so connected with the story and with everything that we're doing that I'm over the moon. Knock, knock, knock, give me, coming, coming. Give me what you got, all your money, money.

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0: reached the edge of the zone. 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From the TBZ team here, Minakshi Tara and me, Shamji, keep on listening. 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